0: including unlawful use of a motor vehicle, dangerous operation of a vehicle, and obstructing a police officer. He's been remanded in custody and is due to appear in the Southport Magistrates Court.
1: The Australian dollar is buying 71.6 US cents. This is Air News. Firstly to AFL, and Fremantle have made a shock selection ahead of this evening's qualifying final against Hawthorn. Dane Mepham reports.
2: In a surprise selection call, defender Brandon Walker will return for the clash in what will be his first AFL game since round one. He's one of five changes for the minor premiers, with Murphy Reid, Heath Chapman, Jai Amos and Sam Switkowski all back in. The Hawks will welcome back Jack Ginnivan at the expense of Jack Dalton. Dual All-Australian Jordan Clark will play his 150th AFL match. Patrick Voss will play game 50. When the teams met in round 9 earlier this year, the Dockers surge home off the back of Wharfie time to win by 15 points. First ball up at 10 past 6. Dane Mepham, Perth.
1: In rugby league, the Cronulla Sharks' decision to bench their stars in the lead-up to the finals has league great Josh Morris puzzled. Cronulla have lost 3 of their last 4 games and will rest Nico Hines, Blake Brayley and Teague Wilson on Saturday night when they take on Melbourne. Morris says they've given up their last opportunity to fix their slow starts.
3: Their past month has been pretty woeful. I would have thought that that is what they would have been looking at heading into the finals. You have one more game to try and fix it, up your starts, but they're resting all their players.
1: Meanwhile, Brisbane coach Michael Maguire is hoping to send a host of premiership stars out as winners. The likes of Payne Haas and Gamart Shibasaki will wear Brisbane colours for the last time in tonight's clash with the Bulldogs. Maguire says it'll be a bittersweet moment. Australian Independent Radio News.
4: Hello, my name is Harry. I'm the Secretary Treasurer of the 10th Light Horse Bunbury Troop and also a Director of the Australian Light Horse Association, and I live in Harvey. 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

0: Well, with me this morning is Ripper Wellington. He and his son Cam actually are the coaches of the juniors of Fire Brigade Racing, that fantastic thing that you can do when you're a kid living in the country. And I just think it's wonderful. And more and more kids should be doing this, definitely. Welcome to the studio, Ripper. Nice to have you here.
1: Thank you, Duncan. Pleasure to be here.
0: Yeah, it's good. Good, mate. So, it's all beginning, isn't it? It's actually happening, or trainings. Did you have a training last night?
1: The juniors had a run, just got together and had a bit of a start-up last night. First sort of Wednesday, just trying to do some training on a Wednesday, get started, weather permitting, no rain, no train.
0: Yeah, that's exactly right. Hey, mate, there's lots of people who really don't have a clue about what we're talking about here, Fire Brigade Racing. Can you just give just a quick overview as to what actually happens?
1: Yeah, I suppose we're just, as it were, a junior thing for the kids, I suppose. And, just about what's competition at the end of the day. It is still competition. So, it's all timed and it's all pretty official and stuff like that, but it's a bit of fun at the same time, just about joining hoses up and learning the systems of, it's still Fire Brigade, systematic sort of, you know, the idea of joining hoses together to get it to where it needs to be or say where the fire was. So, you know, if you go to a fire or the house, you've got to find the hydrant. Yeah. You get the hose and the hose gets to the house. So
0: it's similar to surf club racing, you know, surf life saving. And back in the old days, they used to have the reel and the people would be standing there, you know, holding the line above their head while someone's swimming out. It's the same sort of thing. That's just replicating what you do as a surf lifesaver. So in this Fire Brigade racing, you're replicating fighting a fire, but of course there's no fires to fight. But it's all just racing against the clock.
1: Yeah, well, definitely, that's right. You know, yeah, and surf lifesaving is very much similar. You know, that's right. They did it. They do it. And Fire Brigade was generated on the back of exactly that. You know, all the old blokes in the old days, they started running with the reels down the tracks, the big long hoses. It was all about. And that's how they did it in the old days. They didn't have a fire truck. You know, they had they pushed the reel along and the hose run out along the road and they. That's how they put fires out, and then they replicated that into senior fire brigade, and now that, you know, obviously we've got it into a junior system where we shortened the hoses up, made them a bit smaller, a bit easier, but it's still all that.

0: that replication, I suppose.
1: And it's a fun thing to watch. The actual track, the running track, is just on the other side of the diversion. So as you're going towards the Southwestern Highway, as you go over the diversion there, just on your left-hand side, just near the entrance to our caravan park, you'll see that there's a bitumised track there with some funny sort of gantry things going over the top, which end up being the targets to spray the water at. But it's a really... it's a really exciting thing to watch as the kids are running out and different kids are looking after different parts of the hose, to see the water actually coming down the hose, filling up the hose towards the end, and you're thinking, that kid hasn't got the brass nozzle on the end. Come on, hurry up, the water's coming. It's a really exciting, fun thing to do.
0: Yeah, it is. It's pretty colourful really too, you know. Like, I mean, obviously yourself's noticed that you've come down and had a look at some stage and gone, oh, wow, that's really colourful, because a few teams are... I've got their club colours, and and you compete against each other, so you run it against each other, which is a good thing. I like, you know, that's one thing with, we still have, you know, on track where you just look across, the people on the other side are doing exactly the same thing, and all gets a bit nervous, like you say, you know, so it's good for their kids. It's, and yeah, and I say it all gets back to volunteering and stuff like that, and most of it's all volunteered, so the kids just come along because they want to, really.
1: And in the juniors, the boys and the girls, they actually just all race together. It doesn't matter about whether they're a boy or a girl. They're just off doing it.
0: Yeah,
1: but the seniors do actually, you know, the girls race against the girls and all that.
0: Yeah, they do. They do. They get to that stage, which I think it's fair too. Like, we've established and we know that in the sub-junior section that the girls and boys, there's not much difference. I mean, it'd be a good argument out there to say the girls are... at that age are as good as the boys, and they really take it up to them. But once you start getting a bit older, that it does make a little bit of difference in the juniors. It starts to separate. Well, last year we had Zoe was one of the girls in our team of the four, and you know, she was as good as the three boys we had, and now she's into their senior sort of stuff. But you know, it is good for the girls.
1: It's a great volunteer organisation, the Fire Brigade. Of course, they do things around town for us. It is absolutely exceptional. They fight fires in any of the buildings around town. Of course, the Bush Fire Brigade, they look after everything else, but around the structures and that. But plus, they also go out to car accidents, and if needed, the jaws of life come out, and these are the fellas and the ladies that that look after us when we can be at the lowest point of our lives. But yeah, it's a great mob to get together with.
0: Oh, definitely, and it, you know, a lot of it starts at this junior level. You know, we've got a lot of adults or men and ladies now that are involved in the senior side or the rescue side and everything like that. They've come through the juniors. You know, we can look back over the years. I started as a junior when I was 13. You know, so we're all still doing it, and there's plenty of kids that have come through and to have this same experience. And yeah, this is where it all started at junior level, and now we're rescuing people out of cars and stuff like that.
1: Yeah, it's fantastic. There's a whole lot of blokes that I get together with on the odd occasion, Witty and Nedsy, Cozzy, and of course your old man Bob. They've raced before, and it's something that has stayed in their blood ever since, and they've helped the juniors out, and you know, brought you up to be a volunteering fella as well. You're doing the same with your son. It's just a great gateway into becoming part of a volunteer organisation, and where you can help out the community.
0: Oh, definitely. I've heard a bit of a rumour. You get down there and have a look at some of our trophies occasionally.
1: Mate, I tell you what, there's not enough room for the fellas in there. There's so many trophies in those rooms. Station 33, Harvey 33, they've been very, very successful over the years.
0: And that's it. Like like you just mentioned, a fair few of the oldies, you know, the Jimmies and the Witties and the old Tupper I go back to, but... like them sort of guys, or for us in general, like I don't think you can explain what Fire Brigade does to you. Once it gets in your system, it's in. It's either in or it's out. And it's the same with the juniors come down. There's no real whatevers. They come and they roll up. If they enjoy it, they hang around. If they don't, they move on. But when they seem to enjoy it, it gets in your blood or gets in your system, and you can't get it out, sort of thing, really.
1: Well, there has to be the enjoyment factor there. That's the thing that gets people back. And one thing that's really enjoyable about being in a sporting team is going away on bus trips. I did mention it before you came on. But you've got a few bus trips lined up for this year. You're off to Mount Magnet for one.
0: Yeah, we're going to give that a bit of a go. Yeah, Mount Magnet are, well, it's getting a bit similar to what we were just saying before about family sort of stuff. There's a family over there that are, he used to run and his dad run and all the rest of it. So their kids are up at about age. So they're looking to, I think the wife's a school teacher there. So they're starting to do a little bit. And we're sort of half going to honour to try and get over there on October the 17th and have a little twilight demo with them, 7.5 hours or something. But we've got a bus, we will travel, you know.
1: Yeah.
0: So that's always something we've wanted, well, we've always sort of done. The bus has been out for a little bit, so thanks to all our sponsors that got the bus up and going. And
1: actually, let's mention Pinjarra Engineering as well. Yeah, they've come through with a big refresh of the equipment needed to get over east or to get to Kellerberrin, Mount Magnet and Mandurah, where the states are this year. So there's all these different trips, but Brad Cooper, he's jumped behind this fantastic community thing. So a big thank you to Pinjarra Engineering, really, for helping out in a big way. And many others, of course. But
0: yeah, but yeah, especially good thanks to them. I wanted to thank them because, yeah, like I say, without them, I couldn't commit to Mount Magnet. You know, we wouldn't have had a bus, would have been a bit hard. So now we can actually commit, and that gets it all going. We'll get some friendships going up there and get something open up for the years if it grows and we get another running team and more, you know, more towns we can do that too, go and help. And, you know, Harvey, you've got a good structure, so if we can share that around with other brigades and other kids and get things happening, we're more than prepared to do it.
1: All right, so the big message out of this is that we're looking, as a town, we've got enough, but, you know, more the merrier is always the way. So if you've got a child out there, a grandchild, anyone you know, maybe your next-door neighbours, you can suggest it to them. There's a couple of groups in the juniors. There's the 11 to 14 years old, and if you are under 11, Rip, what happens if you rock up and you're younger than that?
0: Yeah, come along, mate. You know, we'll self-assess you, a sort of thing. We've been pretty good at that. We've always had a little peewee program. It's not sort of an official program in any sort of state. It was a few years ago they had a peewee thing, but Harvey's sort of always encouraged it. It's just comes down to how big you are and how confident you are at the end of the day and you know, a little bit of self-management. You know, like if we deem you to be, you know, are capable enough. I think it's just like it, most things, you know, you're deemed to be capable. Well, you can hang around or they'll hang around anyway. You don't get rid of them. But it comes down a bit of that parenting too, you know, like if the parents are happy to hang around and help out a bit too, that, and a little bit of help, I can help out the little ones. Otherwise, that's what it comes down to, really.
1: Merit-based. If they can hack it with their older brothers or sisters, they can come along and have
0: that's
1: a shot.
0: That's how it generally works. Like, you don't knock them back. They all normally come down with their older siblings and all of a sudden they're running as good as them by their age.
1: That's right, showing up the older kids. That's always good. So there's the 11 to 14 group, and then there's 14 to 17s. And then after that, there's actually the seniors where you can go on. And I've been amazed as I've gone down to the fire club and seen the fire brigade, not the fire club, and seen a whole lot of girls down at the station that are racing as well. It seems to be really, really popular for the sort of the older girls, those over 17 to, let's say, 30, in that sort of age group.
0: Yeah, definitely. And then, so that they've all come through the junior system. You know, that's wherever, they've won the states this year, the girls and all that, you know, in the senior side of it, because they've come out of the juniors, they're looking for something to do, you know. A lot of the blokes used to run, but now they've opened it up. They've got a lot of runs just for the girls, and the girls are moving into it. It's easy for them because they know the system's through the juniors, you know, and they sort of do it, and they were getting to that 17, 18-year-old, and they were losing them, you know. Now that we've opened it up, now we're gaining them, you know.
1: So yeah, it's fantastic. Really, and of course, this all sort of leads on to volunteering with Fire Brigade, and you literally get your stripes, don't you? It's kind of it's styled on the military type or police and all that, where you can go through and there's ranking officers and.
0: That's it, and that's where it all sort of comes. Yeah, you're volunteering. Yeah, next minute, yeah, you're in a sort of regiment sort of thing, I suppose. Yeah, you're. you know, I think they have lieutenants and stuff like that. I suppose it is like the army. I've never been. You've well, obviously been in there, have you?
1: Yeah, it's got all the ranks. That's right. Yeah. But it's fantastic. So the message is, if you've got kids out there, this is something that is unique to the country kids. Get them involved in this. Next Wednesday?
0: Yep. Yeah, we'll be there Wednesday, 4 o'clock. Yep, you'll see us down the track. Drop in, no worries, and come and have a talk and have a look, see what the kids are doing.
1: Right.

0: will get to go away on a few bus trips where they stay overnight, all in swags and you know, sleeping bags on the station floor. Yep. Wrangle them up in the morning, probably give them a cooked breakfast and get them out and having fun. There'll be a trip to Mount Magnet, Kellerberrin, and then the States in Mandurah. That's happening at the end of November. And then, of course, the Australian titles. Can we just touch on that very briefly? We've been very successful at the Australian titles, and all those old blokes go over as the support crew.
1: Yeah, you know, yeah, this is something we'll, you know, we've been for, I think we went in 2020. Might it be 6 years ago? Yeah, it must be a few years now. It might be 4 years ago since we've been.
0: What, the juniors,
1: as
0: you mean?
1: The juniors, yeah. Right. So, yeah, so we might be due to have a trip, you know. It's sort of, that's the same thing where it's a bit merit-based. If the kids are sort of up to it, we don't mind taking them, you know. Yeah, we seem to think it's, you know, it's a long way to go, you know, just for a look. We want to go over there and have a good go at it. And, yeah, we've been successful and won one over there. So, first team ever out of Victoria to win a junior demo in Victoria. So, you know, we know what we need to do.
0: Yeah, well, it's great. Well, was that Stawell last year? Is it Stawell again this coming year in Victoria?
1: Pretty sure it is, yeah.
0: Yeah. So, yep. Look, it's a great thing to do. It's only a short season as well. It all finishes up in November. It starts now, finishes in November, so it kind of fits in between the footy season and the cricket season. You'll get your fitness up. There's a lot about speed, hand-eye coordination, and a lot of teamwork involved there.
1: Yeah, that's what it comes down to. And
0: I summed it up well, didn't I? Well,
1: yeah, you do. You're going all right at this. Yeah, you might be the next coach, mate.
0: No, mate, I'm here just to try to drum up a bit of interest. That's my job in this whole machine. So I'm talking with Rupert Wellington. He's the coach of the juniors. In fact, he's the second fiddle coach. His son Cam is the number one man looking after the juniors, so Cam will tell you.
1: Yeah.
0: But yeah, 11 to 14s, 14s to 17s, and then of course, if you are a bit fit and you want to get involved in something and you are over 17, you're more than welcome to come down and try out for the senior teams as well. But it's a great thing to do. Fire Brigade Racing for the kids, it's on right now. Talk to your friends, your neighbours, anyone you know with kids, they should get involved with this. Bring a couple of kids down. Bring his mate down as well. Whatever you want to do.
1: That's it. That's what it's all about. Come down, have a look and hang around and we'll have a bit of fun.
0: All right. I reckon you've done very well, Rip.
1: Thank you, Duncan, once again.
0: All right. 23 minutes past 8 o'clock. Great having you in here in the studio and fantastic to see the kids be able to get down there. I just put fire into our music search and I found Billy Joel. He claims he didn't start the fire. I believe him.

Yes, those nice high tones of the Bee Gees there. That's Night Fever. You heard Billy Joel as well with We Didn't Start the Fire. It's 28 minutes to 9 o'clock, so that means in 8 minutes from now, Big Al will be in here having a giggle with us on his way to the Men's Shed. Of course, you can get involved with the Men's Shed here in Harvey every Tuesdays, Thursdays and Saturdays from 9 o'clock in the morning until midday. You can get down to the shed with the other fellas there, do some good stuff. We might be chipping a bit of kindling or making different projects around the place. But Men's Shed, it's just that great thing that men can get together all around. It's a brilliant thing for men to get together with other men and just have some time off from the ladies, be boys, and you know, they talk about mental health and all that sort of stuff a lot nowadays. It's really important. It's a really, really important thing. So I love the Men's Shed. Get down to the Men's Shed if you possibly can. Today is a great day to do it. One of the partners, our lovely Diane, in fact Al's partner, is making us some food. A little bit of love goes into us every week, but a big thank you to you, Diane. Something that's happening tonight that you may be interested in, of course, if you were thinking you wanted to go and see the Dockers play today at against the Hawthorn Hawks, you can't do it because it's totally sold out up in Perth. Stadium's done, but there's plenty of room for you down at the Harvey Bowling Club. Why not come down tonight? The game kicks off at 6:10. Get there before that, 5:30, 5 o'clock probably, and you can watch it on the big TVs. A few people will be down there, so it'll be nice and loud. You know, people will be watching it in a group, cheering on the Hawks maybe while the Dockers choke. I can't believe I said that. Of course they're going to make it to the final. Of course they are. Maybe. 26 minutes to 9 o'clock. Let's have a listen to Bob Marley and the Wailers with I Shot the Sheriff.

Some of the best things in life can be hiding right there in plain sight. Jenny Shoes and Fashions is one of those shops. Come on down to the main street of Harvey and you'll find Jenny and the crew in there with the most amazing range of shoes and fashions for both men and women. If Jenny hasn't got it, it's not worth wearing. Come on into the main street of Harvey, make yourself known to Jenny and her team, and I'm sure that you'll be very impressed. Thanks very much to Jenny Shoes and Fashions for being an amazing sponsor of Harvey Community Radio.

0: Oh, you should have heard us just then. We were two old men clearing our throats, coughing and carrying on, but we're here. Welcome to the studio, Big Al.
1: Good morning.
0: Oh, that's not a big voice. That's not you know a big I voice, want a big it? Voice. You
1: Hello.
0: Know that.
1: Sorry, I was using my cultured voice there. Morning, Duncan. How you doing?
0: Good morning, Al. I'm doing well, thanks. Thank you very much for asking. That's showing your caring side, which doesn't come out.
1: Yeah, sure,
0: that
1: that's
0: often.
1: What it was. Yes, yes, yes.
0: Hey, what's going on? You're off to the shed.
1: Yes, off to the shed this morning. We've got, for our regular members, we've got bran cake.
0: We've got what?
1: Bran cake.
0: Bran?
1: Bran cake for our regular members. I thought I'd slip that one in there. Yes, we've got it's delicious.
0: Okay.
1: It's delicious. And Di's, nice. Di's done bran cake for this morning. So, guys, nice. I've got the plates, I've got the knives, I've got the butter, it'll be nice. It is very nice. I had some last night.
0: See, these are the bonuses when you come down to the shed, aren't they?
1: Yeah. So, couldn't help myself this morning. I was talking to Sally on text this morning or on Messenger.
0: That's my wife, Sally,
1: by
0: the way.
1: Sally. Yep. Sally is the one that makes the other delicious cakes and morning teas and things. And I said, so, what have you made for morning tea this morning at Men's Shed? And then I wrote, sorry, I just want to get your heart rate up first thing in the morning. But no, she didn't. She said, no, cool as a cucumber. Mm-hmm. Can't get me, you can't scare me like that. And I said, challenge accepted. So, right, Sally, it's on.
0: No, remember that I've been training her for the last 20 years. she will see through anything.
1: Doesn't react to your shenanigans.
0: Oh, she does react, but not in the way that I want.
1: Okay.
0: Hello, Sal.
1: Morning, Sally. Morning, Diane.
0: All right.
1: Hey, speaking about Diane, I looked at her. I caught her looking at me last night.
0: Oh, did you?
1: Yeah, I did.
0: She must have thought you were me.
1: No, I caught her looking at me and I said, what's up? And she said, sometimes I think I'd marry you all over again in a heartbeat. Oh. Other times I understand why homicide detectives interview the spouse first.
0: There it is.
1: Yeah.
0: There it is.
1: And that just, it ruined the moment, you know? It ruined the moment.
0: So, hey, speaking of moments, there's going to be some good moments this evening.
1: Oh, yeah, there are. Heading down to the bowling club. Mm. Bowling club's open tonight for the Dockers Hawthorn game. Game starts at 6:10, but, 5:30. You can rock on in there, and we'll have the fire going. I'm going down there to start the fire, get the fire going. Cold beer, warm fire, big screen, volume up.
0: Yeah,
1: it's going to be a good night. It's going to be good.
0: So, knowing that I follow the AFL just unbelievably closely, is this the quarterfinals?
1: I've got no idea, mate. I don't know whether the winner goes. Well, the winner will continue, I dare say. Good whether call. The loser gets another chance, I don't know.
0: Good call.
1: Or I should say, if the winner goes straight through and Hawthorn gets another chance, I don't know.
0: Do you think the Dockers are going to win? Do you?
1: If I was a betting man,
0: yeah,
1: and I can, I'll have a bet with you. I'm thinking Dockers Brisbane Grand Final.
0: Oh, is that the bet that Dockers and Brisbane will be in the Grand Final?
1: Yep. I'll go out on a limb.
0: All right.
1: Keeping in mind that I know bugger all about football as well.
0: Yeah, so. I know nothing.
1: Yeah.
0: So. All right. So a Guinness and a Scotch. Are at steak?
1: Oh, okay. And a steak. You want a steak dinner?
0: If you want.
1: Okay.
0: If you want.
1: Bloody hell.
0: If you want.
1: Sorry, my mistake.
0: All right. What's going on?
1: I was talking to my mate Craig the other day.
0: Were you?
1: Yeah. Morning, Craig, if you're listening. I was talking to Craig and I said to him, nowadays gender shouldn't matter. Mm-hmm. And he said, it does if you're milking cows. And I thought, yeah, you're probably right there, Craig. Yep.
0: It does.
1: Oh, dear.
0: Oh, nice stuff.
1: I told him I was going to mention him the other day.
0: Yes.
1: So, hey, I cut my thumb on a tub of margarine last week.
0: Oh, not as bad as Craig hurt his finger the other week.
1: Oh.
0: Yes. Turned out that was rubbish. Okay, so you cut your finger on some margarine.
1: I cut my thumb on a tub of margarine last week. I can't believe it's not better.
0: I see what you did there.
1: I'm reading a book at the moment.
0: Are you?
1: Yeah, called Anticlimax. The first bit is good.
0: No.
1: I lost the quiz night last week by one question.
0: Oh, yeah.
1: Apparently, the place of women's hair is curliest is Fiji.
0: Right.
1: Yeah, so right.
0: You've got to be careful with those ones.
1: I got that
0: ones,
1: one wrong.
0: Don't you?
1: I got that one wrong.
0: Yes.
1: Well, you know. Hey, here's a bit of advice. I apply this. Next time you're at a shop, mm-hmm. ask the checkout person what type of chocolate bar they like and buy them one.
0: Oh.
1: Mm, I did it today.
0: Yeah?
1: Yep. I was at a self-checkout, but still a nice thing to do. You know?
0: It's a nice thing to do. You idiot.
1: The other day, I was over in Bunbury and I saw a sheep pole dancing.
0: Did you?
1: Mm, it was in a kebab shop.
0: Right. It's going round and round.
1: I was recently in a children's nativity play as the man who scares all the children by coming into the hall on the wrong day to play badminton. Oh, dear.
0: Shocker.
1: Jesus, Mary and Joseph. Yeah, so.
0: Oh, no.
1: Hey, now here's a question for you. Serious question.
0: Okay.
1: If a deaf person is missing a finger, is that considered an accent or a speech impediment?
0: Oh, I see. I'm just wondering. See what you did there. Yeah, I don't know. It depends which finger it is, I suppose.
1: I don't know. You know, I did learn to sign. I can sign because we had a hearing impaired person in our family. Mm-hmm. Sorry, you want me to speak up, do you?
0: I'll just move a bit closer to the microphone again. It'd be good.
1: I seem to be moving backwards and forwards a little bit too much.
0: You do. And I can't be the only one that hear these bad jokes. I want other people to hear them as well.
1: Okay. So
0: your joke.
1: Yeah, so pardon me. No, it's not a joke. I actually did learn, and so did I. And we learned just so that we could communicate with this hearing impaired person in our family circle, mm-hmm. in our life circle. And it was really, really handy. Now I can eavesdrop, or used to eavesdrop on people on the train when I was going to work, and they were like, you know, at the other end of the train sort of thing.
0: Yeah, as they would be.
1: Yeah, well, yes. But anyway, but I learned all the swear words first.
0: Of course you
1: do. So, do you want to see some?
0: Yes, I can. He's swearing at me from the other side of the desk. I can see this. Yeah.
1: Duncan?
0: You're a shocker.
1: Dear. I was just giving him a couple of swear words in Auslan. Yep, okay. Yeah. Anyway, so.
0: All right, crime report.
1: Oh, crime report. Yes, there is a bit of crime.
0: I'm going to throw you into that.
1: There is a bit of crime. Police are looking. Police are looking for a 4-foot-tall fortune teller who has so far evaded them for a week.
0: Let me guess.
1: She's described as
0: a small medium at large.
1: Ta-da!
0: Sally and I actually genuinely, we used to live across the road from a lady called Joy Hope. And
1: Joy Hope?
0: Yeah.
1: Okay.
0: She was about 4'11".
1: Oh, dear. Yep.
0: And long red hair.
1: Oh.
0: And she used to wander around the street. And I would always look out the front window and say to Sally, look. The small mediums at large. This is a good one.
1: Oh, dear.
0: Oh.
1: Anyway, I thought you were going to. Tell a joke about
0: Thought I was going to say something funny, didn't you?
1: That's always my hope.
0: But I didn't.
1: No, I've never heard you say something funny. Okay, police were recently called to a local daycare centre where a 3-year-old was resisting arrest.
0: Yeah?
1: Yep.
0: And?
2: Oh, hello.
0: And?
1: Sorry, we just had a visitor.
0: Come on, you've got to think about the audience out there. It's the people out there that we're supposed to
1: No,
0: be
1: I want to make
0: for.
1: This guy laugh. So, anyway, the further news, in further brief news, police have received reports of a dwarf being a victim of a pickpocket in the main street of Harvey.
0: Oh, really?
1: Mm, the OIC of the police station said he cannot believe the thief would stoop so low.
0: Shocker.
1: That's a terrible one. and finally.
0: Yes, finally. All right, cool. This is the best part of it.
1: No.
0: Finally.
1: One more. Evidently, there's reports of a man armed with a bacon slicer has been threatening people at the local nudist colony, running around threatening them. And police are investigating, and they have a suspect after an undercover police officer received a tip-off. Got him. Okay.
0: Oh, you're a shocker.
1: Okay, ask me about my mate Jack.
0: Okay. Hey, what about your mate Jack?
1: No, I haven't seen him.
0: All right, good one. No.
1: Jack thought his new girlfriend might be the one. I'm just adjusting my microphone.
0: Oh, how loud was that?
1: I don't know. It was loud on my side. It must have been terrible on your side. Sorry, folks, that was me adjusting my microphone. So Jack thought his new girlfriend might be the one, but he looked in her wardrobe and found a nurse's uniform, a French maid's outfit, and a policewoman's uniform. He reckons if she can't hold down a job, she's not for him.
0: Oh, idiot. Stupid. Idiot. Stupid, stupid.
1: He
0: man.
1: Is. He doesn't listen to advice. He really doesn't. I told him he needs to stop and put himself in the place of people with disabilities, you know, more often. And now he's in trouble for parking in disabled parking bays.
0: I was going to say, you get the front row of the concert, you do the whole lot.
1: Yep.
0: Yeah.
1: Yeah. Jack reckons he can talk to vegetables.
0: Yeah?
1: Yeah, that's right. Jack and his beans talk.
0: Oh. Oh, I hate it when you're clever. I hate it when you're clever. That's good.
1: Do you want to hear a random joke?
0: No.
1: Okay.
0: All right, now go on. Hit me with a random joke.
1: All right then, a random joke. Okay. Lizard's walking through the jungle. Uh-huh. Walking. Uh-huh. Looks up in a tree, sees a monkey smoking a joint mm-hmm. in the tree.
0: Mm-hmm.
1: And the monkey looks down and he says, "Hey, dude, what's up?" And the lizard says, "What are you doing?" He says, "I'm smoking this joint. Do you want to share it? Come on up here. Don't rush around. Take a weight off. Come up the tree." So the lizard goes, "Okay." So he crawls up the tree and they're sitting up on a branch and they're smoking this joint, passing it back and forth, getting stoned and just enjoying life and having a laugh. And after a little while, the lizard says, "My mouth is so dry. I am so thirsty." And the monkey says, "Dude, no, there's a river just, you know, a little way over there. Just wander over, have a drink." So the lizard goes down the tree and he crawls through the jungle and he gets to the edge of the river and he's sitting there having a drink and this big crocodile comes up, swimming up slowly, slowly, slowly, gets right up to him
0: mm-hmm.
1: and says, "G'day, lizard, what are you doing?" And the lizard says, "Oh, I'm having a drink. My mouth was so dry and so, oh, so thirsty." And the crocodile says, "How come?" He says, "Oh, I was sitting up a tree with a monkey smoking a joint." And the crocodile says, "A monkey up a tree smoking a joint? I've never seen that. I'll go and have a look." So he climbs out of the river and he crawls through the jungle and he gets to the bottom of the tree and he looks up. He says, "Oi, monkey." And the monkey looks down and says, "Dude, how much water did you drink?" There you go.
0: He's here every Thursday. Yes, well done. He's here every Thursday on the way to the men's shed. That's Big Al with some shockers. You've got a whole week in between these Thursdays, you know.
1: Yeah, but I don't start till Wednesday night. Come on, fair go.
0: No, nice one. Come on down to the men's shed. Maybe if you're thinking about cash for cans, we're just sort of behind that area. Of course, we're always accepting cash for cans as a donation to the men's shed, so that would be a lovely thing that you could do. Maybe take a few bags to them, toss us a bag. We're trying to raise only $1.5 million to build a new shed, so your 10-cent cans will help.
1: One bag of cans at a time.
0: That's right.
1: Hey, we're also, this weekend, on Saturday, outside Partons. We've got the stall.
0: Yes, we are.
1: Father's Day stall.
0: Yes, we are. So there's going to be some... some handmade Father's Day gifts there. You're going to have a chance to win a couple of lucky $100 notes. There'll be raffles. Wood. We got wood.
1: We work with wood.
0: Yep.
1: We do good things with wood. We'll have a few things that we've made for sure. Come down and have a look. We've also got a great big trailer load of wood, firewood.
0: That's right.
1: So come down, get the last load. It's still a little bit chilly out there in the morning, so you still need your firewood.
0: It is, and of course, kindling can be purchased from the supermarkets in town, our hardware store as well.
1: Kindling?
0: All supporting...
1: Kindling?
0: What did I say?
1: Kindling. Kindling. There's no ER in kindling.
0: Kindling. Kindling.
1: Not kindling.
0: Kindling.
1: There you go. You've done well, Duncan. You talk smarter now.
0: Little bits of wood, you can get them from the supermarkets or the...
1: Little bits of wood for starting fires.
0: Right. Aren't you due at the shed? Off you go.
1: No, there's plenty of time. Yeah, mate.
0: It's time to go.
1: Anyway, hopefully we'll see you on Saturday. Hopefully we'll see you...
0: Tonight?
1: Tonight at
0: At the bowling club.
1: Come on down, have a beer, you know, have some bar snacks and watch the game, have a laugh. It's a good atmosphere.
0: Just before you go, there was one thing you didn't have on your list.
1: What's that?
0: What's happening on Friday night?
1: On Friday night, the usual thing that we have on a Friday night.
0: That's right. We go to Harvey Connect and we have our rock and roll night.
1: Oh, is that Friday? No, Saturday night.
0: Oh, is that Saturday night?
1: That's Saturday night.
0: Hey, what are we doing on Saturday night?
1: Oh, same thing we're doing on Friday night. It's the rock and roll night at Harvey Connect. Now get your tickets and get in there. That's going to be a hoot.
0: I know.
1: That's going to be such good fun. And dress up. You've got to dress up.
2: Friday night is Ray Jones.
0: Old Coast Brewery, Ray Jones, Friday night. There you go. If you're not coming down to the club, get out to Old Coast Brewery.
1: Yeah. Well, we'd love to see you at the club, though.
0: Yeah.
1: Yeah, on a Friday night.
0: This is true. This is true. 5 minutes to 9 o'clock, and I'm pressing this button. You're going away. Thanks very much for popping in on the way to the shed.
1: That's my pleasure.
0: I think I'm just going to have a dance with myself now. Billy Idol time.
1: See ya.
0: See ya.

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1: This is Air News Western Australia. I'm Lee Harrison. Hundreds of members of the Nepalese community have gathered in Forest Place overnight to remember those lost in last week's floods and landslide. More than 1,000 people have died, with over 4,500 missing, including 38 Australians. Event organiser Nayavin Pandari says the community in Perth has come together to aid those affected.
2: We have already transferred $30,000 with the Prime Minister Relief Fund in call. The fundraising campaign is still open. The other thing the community is doing is visiting those friends whose extended family are missing, not accounted for.
1: A 53-year-old woman remains in hospital in a stable condition after being seriously injured when she was hit by an unsecured load that fell from a utility and trailer in Kelmscott. Police say the object became dislodged from a white Toyota Hilux in 3rd Avenue about 2:30 yesterday afternoon. The Hilux driver, a 25-year-old man, had been spoken to by police. Anyone with relevant video or other information is asked to pass it on to Crime Stoppers. A major residential builder in WA says visa delays are putting potential home builds at risk. Summit Homes Group is waiting on more than 160 workers who it says are stuck in the Philippines waiting for skills in demand visas. General Manager Cameron Lade says the company's recruiting from the Philippines due to its proximity and high training standards. But he says applicants have now been waiting between 8 and 14 months. To sport now, and Fremantle have made a shock selection ahead of tonight's qualifying final against Hawthorn. Dane Mepham reports.
3: In a surprise selection call, defender Brandon Walker will return for the clash in what will be his first AFL game since round one. He's one of five changes for the minor premiers, with Murphy Reid, Heath Chapman, Jai Amos and Sam Switkowski all back in. The Hawks will welcome back Jack Ginnivan at the expense of Jack Dalton. Dual All-Australian Jordan Clark will play his 150th AFL match. Patrick Voss will play game 50. When the teams met in round 9 earlier this year, the Dockers surge home off the back of Wharfie time to win by 15 points. First ball up at 6:10. Dame Mepham, Perth.
1: And North Melbourne has defended its bombshell decision to sack four-time premiership coach Alistair Clarkson. Hawks legend Shane Crawford has accused the Kangaroos of throwing one of the AFL's greatest leaders under a bus. North Melbourne defending the move, saying the club needed a new leader capable of delivering the modern game. This is Air News Western Australia.
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7 minutes past 9 o'clock is the time, and of course that was Shirley Strawn out the front of Skyhooks there with Women in Uniform. 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But it is one of these things where you can just rock in. 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It's happening today. Why not come into the centre of town and meet the other ladies at Harvey Connect this morning? It's a really good thing to do. Meanwhile, blokes are off at the men's shed doing their thing. I think it's a great Thursday morning ritual that many of us have. Let's have a listen to Goanna now. This is Solid Rock.

Joanna there, Solid Rock. Yes, very, very Aussie song, isn't it? That is always played on Australia Day. Fireworks up in Perth, but an absolute beauty. 13 minutes past 9 o'clock is the time. At 9:30 this morning, of course, we're going to be having a request coming in from the kitchen at Harvey Connect, our club for over 55s. We'll hear that very soon, what, in 16 minutes from now or thereabouts. I wish to tell you about Fanfare this week. Of course, on a Friday, sorry, at 10 o'clock, just after my show finishes, Fanfare comes on. It's been put together by Sally. She's doing a great job. And she puts a spotlight on different groups or singers each week. We've heard Robbie Williams, REM, and a whole lot more. Billy Joel, heaps of different bands. And this one this week, kicking off at 10 o'clock in the morning on Friday, is Dire Straits. Yes, the spotlight's going on Dire Straits. Sal will give her her spin on the different songs, why she's chosen them, what effect those songs have had on her life and many other people as well. Just some interesting stuff. It's a great show. 10 o'clock on Fridays. It's repeated again on Mondays at 3 p.m. right here on 96.5. where you can hear these local voices, because it's your town talking, and you can get a whole lot of interesting information and be entertained all at the same time. Dire Straits, let's have a listen to them now. This is their track called Money for Nothing, at 9:15 here on Harvey Community Radio.

There you go, Dire Straits, Money for Nothing. You would have heard Sting in there doing those the high-pitched, I want my MTV. Yes, a great track. 19 minutes past 9 o'clock. Continuing on with great tracks. And, of course, this is Simon & Garfunkel now. Simon & Garfunkel will be featured on Fanfare. I can absolutely guarantee you that. Let's have a listen to their track now, The Boxer. Don't forget, at 9.30, coming up, the requests from the kitchen of our over 55s club right here in the heart of Harvey, Harvey Connect, where very soon Tic Tac's going to be starting. You've got time to get down there. Don't rush. Take your time. The ladies will be there for quite a while, but it's a very good thing to do, especially if you're brand new to town. Why don't you come in and meet people? It's always great to meet new friends.

0: All right, that was Simon and Garfunkel there with The Boxer. It's 25 minutes past 9 o'clock, so coming up shortly will be the request from the kitchen at Harvey Connect. But before that, I'm going to be playing another request. It's for Geordie Rakowski, Little Racker. He's asked me to play some songs. This is one from Phil Collins and Philip Bailey. It's I think it's from 1984, but I'm going to be told that by our AI assistant that's going to give us a little bit of a rundown about this song from Phil Collins and Philip Bailey. So here you go, Grocky McGrockface, as I like to call you. Welcome to the show. Can you tell us about this song, Easy Lover?
1: Easy Lover is the 1984 duet between Philip Bailey of Earth, Wind & Fire and Phil Collins of Genesis. Collins produced Bailey's solo album, Chinese Wall, and near the end of the sessions, they still needed a surefire single. Bassist Nathan East sat at the piano, came up with the riff in about 20 minutes. Bailey started singing Choosy Lover over it, and they jammed it into a verse and chorus that same night. They recorded

0: recorded the rough version so they wouldn't forget it, and when they listened back, they couldn't improve on it, so that demo became the record. Collins took it home and changed the title to Easy Lover. The lyrics are basically a warning about a woman who's easy to get along with, but will play you and leave you. It hit number 2 on the U.S. Billboard Hot 100, kept out by Foreigner's I Want to Know What Love Is, and spent 4 weeks at number 1 in the U.K. It also topped the charts in Canada, Ireland, and the Netherlands. The video won an MTV Award for Best Overall Performance, and it was the theme for the very first WrestleMania in March 1985.
1: Can you believe that? Easy Lover was the theme for the WrestleMania. Incredible. Well, here's the song. Thank you very much to my AI assistant there for filling in that information. It's very, very good. Here it is for you, young Raka. This is Phil Collins and Philip Bailey now with Easy Lover.

Yes, it is that time of the morning again. Kitchen requests, and I tell you what, cooking, it sounds like it's a team sport this morning. There's Kim, Captain Kim, in the kitchen at Harvey Connect, our club for over 55s. Helping him this morning is Kelvin, Liam and Kathy. So, yes, a big crew in there this morning. Kim has chosen this track this morning. He's chosen Adam Newling with Singing Blackbird. It's a slow-building alt-folk track about fear of vulnerability and finally letting go from his 2022 EP, Half Cut and Dangerous. Sounds like a lot of people that I know. This is Adam here with Singing Blackbird. Enjoy this.

A little bit of a raspy voice there, isn't it? That's Adam Newling singing Blackbird. There you go. Hey, thank you very much to Kim, Kelvin, Liam and Kathy for cooking up a storm in the kitchen. They're cooking up a chicken satay, which I'm going to be enjoying with a couple of the fellas from the men's shed today. Why don't you think about getting into our club for over 55s, Harvey Connect, and get yourself some lunch, or maybe you'd like some satay chicken for dinner. You can go in there and grab a takeaway. And lots of other stuff happen at Harvey Connect. Something that's happening next Tuesday is the hearing specialists, Star Hearing Consultants, are coming down. They've got an audiology and tinnitus clinic here at Harvey Connect. So if you want to get in contact with Harvey Connect, book an appointment with Dr. Saar there. He looked after me with hearing aids, and I must say the whole process was really, really smooth and nice. It was a good thing to do. 97291833 is the telephone number of Harvey Connect. 97291833. Why not ask them about the bus trips that they've got organised, and many other things that happen down there, whether it be boot scooting or bingo. Of course, we have got we've got our rock and roll night coming up. That's happening on Saturday, this coming Saturday. Doors are open at 7 p.m. Bring your own drinks along. Tea and coffee and supper will be provided, but there'll be raffles during the night, prizes for the best outfits. It's a joint sort of effort by Harvey Connect and the Harvey Men's Shed, and both of those organisations are going to enjoy the spoils of the fundraising thing that this is. So shake, rattle and roll your rock and roll night. You have a good dance up there this coming Saturday, the 5th of September, at Harvey Connect in the middle of Uduck Road, right here in the heart of Harvey. Not in the middle of Uduck Road, but you know what I mean. If you want tickets, get in contact with Robin Coleman. Her telephone number is an easy one. You can do this. You can remember telephone numbers like we used to back in the day. 0418 959595. A very simple one. $25 per person is the price for this. They must be purchased in advance, and it'll be an absolutely great night of rock and roll this coming Saturday night. Electric Light Orchestra. Let's have a listen to them. ELO. This is The Last Train to London.

I'm kind of glad that I didn't have the microphone on, and I would imagine that you should be kind of glad as well. I was doing some horrific singing with my headphones on and music up loud just then. I'm glad that I'm the only one in the building at the moment. That was good fun. Electric Light Orchestra there, of course, with Last Train to London. Got Aka Daka coming up next with a bit of TNT. Looking forward to that. Harvey Connect, they're cooking up a storm at the moment. Satay chicken to tomorrow is going to be roast beef. So if you want to get in there on a Friday for lunch, have a chat to them today. 9729 1833 is the number that you can ring and find out a whole lot more about the centre. There's heaps and heaps of stuff that goes on. 16 minutes to 10 o'clock sounds like a great time for me to say a huge thank you to our sponsors. It's just so important that we get some money in, and they help to keep the wolf away from the door. So a big, big thank you to Jenny's Shoes and Fashions. Thank you very much, Jenny, for sponsoring our station. Framed by Tony as well. Tony's come on board, and of course he's got his own breakfast show on Tuesday mornings. He's going to be filling in for me tomorrow from 8:30 tomorrow morning, so that will be good. More Core Painting have come on, and big thank you to them. Brownie's Tours and Transfer, thank you very much, Brownie, for coming on. MJL Jib Rocking, we've got Matt there. He's doing the right thing by people. And I look at my walls and think what a wonderful job he did there. Real Steel Electrics have come on board as well. Of course, that's Ian and his wife Sharon, and the whole team there. They're doing a great job. Harvey District Water Sports of the Binning Up Fishing Club are great sponsors. They kind of sponsor our sports show, Sports Talk, which is on that's on every Wednesday night from 6 o'clock for an hour. And then repeat it again tonight, Thursday nights from 5. So listen in for that. So a big thank you to the Harvey District's Water Sports Association, Binning Up Fishing Club. Harvey Tree Care, Dave and Liz, thank you very much for being sponsors of our station. Carl Leake for Hair, of course, Esther, a big thank you. And the very last bank in Harvey is on board as part of our sponsorship team. A big thank you to Westpac Bank in Harvey. 14 minutes to 10 o'clock. Why don't we just play a bit of AC/DC, Aka Daka now. Here is TNT.

Boom, there you go. AC/DC with TNT. Seven little letters and it's got a big bang behind it. Absolute beauty. Thanks very much for tuning in today. We haven't got much further to go on my show. 10 minutes to 10 o'clock is the time. I'd like to thank Ripper Wellington for coming in. He is doing a great job of looking after the juniors with his son Cam. In the Fire Brigade Racing, it's something that is very unique for country kids, and they wish to get more kids down there. There's a group for 11 to 14 year olds, there's the 14 to 17 year olds, then there's the seniors. But if you are under 11 or have kids under 11 that wish to come down and try out and have a bit of fun with it, they are more than welcome as well. It's happening this coming Wednesday, all right? So 4 o'clock in the afternoon on Wednesday. Get your kids down there, have a bit of fun. There's going to be bus trips to Mount Magnet, Kellerberrin, Mandra, and more. Lots of fun with this unique thing for the country kids to do, where they actually they practice putting hoses together and racing, and the water comes down that hose before someone's had to run all the way to the end of it and put the brass nozzle on, get ready for the water to come through and shoot it at the target. The stopwatch stops and your time is how it's all done. You pit it against the other teams, but a fantastic thing for kids to do. And of course, it starts them down a path of volunteering as well. So next Wednesday, and every Wednesday now for the next few months, at 4 o'clock in the afternoon, down at the running track for Fire Brigade, which is right next to the opening, the entry to our caravan park here in town, opposite the soccer fields on the other side of Uduck Road from the soccer fields. A great thing to do. Think about it. Get your kids down there. Maybe talk to your friends and neighbours if they've got kids. Awesome thing to do. Fire Brigade here in town. And as I said, it'll start them on a path of volunteering for the rest of their life, which is an awesome thing to do. I'm going to play you a song now. It's by Talking Heads. It's off their album from 1984, Stop Making Sense, which is a live album. And they build the whole set. It's an awesome thing to do. Just look up Stop Making Sense, the album, and there's actually a movie that goes along with it, showing this as the stage slowly gets built up. This is only the third song on the album. It's called Thank You for Sending Me an Angel, and it's absolutely wonderful. I like this track a lot. I hope you enjoy it as well.

Yeah, great one there. Hey, Linda Weymouth on the guitar, and her husband on the drums there, and David Byrne out the front. It's a great thing. Stop Making Sense. If you don't know of this, it will enrich your life knowing more about it. 5 minutes to 10 o'clock is the time. Don't forget that tomorrow night you can come along to the Harvey Bowling Club and have dinner there. That's if you're not sick of the place by coming down tonight. Of course, the footy is on tonight. Hawthorn against the Dockers. It all kicks off at 10 minutes past 6. Why not come down to the bowling club where there's three big TVs and a lot of atmosphere. Of course, you can get the drinks at the bar, but why not come on down? Yeah, we're not usually open on a Thursday night, but tonight is an exception for the footy. Come on down from 6:10. It should be a lot of fun. All right, I am on the home straight, aren't I now? Absolutely. I'm looking down at the list at the shortest song, and believe it or not, we're going to play some Bonnie Tyler now. Not Bonnie Tyler, sorry, Linda Ronstadt with It's So Easy.

Linda Ronstadt, It's So Easy. Not a bad track, that one, is it? It's a bit of fun. So it's 2 minutes to 10 o'clock. Let's do the big wind-up. A big thank you to Big Al for coming in on his way to the men's shed. That's where I'm off to right now. Don't forget that we're right next to Cash for Cans, or sort of behind Cash for Cans at the end of Tom Latch Drive, near the Harvey Recreation and Cultural Centre sort of back half. You can find us there. If you are dropping off cans to Cash for Cans, maybe think about donating one or two cans, 10 or 20 cents, you know. Could even be a bag of cans if you want, to the men's shed. We will be outside of Parton's IGA on Saturday. Make sure that you're there. Come in and say hello to the blokes. That would be good fun. Tomorrow I have guests coming into the studio after the 8 o'clock news. I've got Lee Morris and Harry Ball. Both of them are very keen riders of the horses. And they're going to be telling us about something that's happening on Saturday. It's called Pass Wide and Slow, all about protecting vulnerable road users. So that'll be interesting. And there'll be a whole lot more on the show, of course. Hopefully I'll see you around town. Think about coming down to the bowling club tonight for the footy. Rock and roll night happening on Saturday at Harvey Connect, and there's a whole lot more that happens around town. But thank you very much for tuning in and being part of the show this morning. And I'm going to play my outro and then off to play with the blokes down at the men's shed. Should be fun. Thanks for joining me this morning. Hey, thanks.

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1: Hello there, I'm Sean Bindley. Australia is sending a team of specialist drone operators to Nepal to help as the country comes to terms with the flooding disaster. Loved ones of Australians missing in the country are providing DNA samples as part of their search for answers. Rescue efforts have been hampered by poor weather, mud, and the loss of roads and bridges. This man told the BBC he's been waiting days for help to retrieve his wife's body.
2: No one has come here to help me yet, so I'm waiting here. The rescue teams pulled out a body from just up the road. I asked them to help, and they said they would come here, but they haven't shown up.
1: The Deputy Prime Minister says Australia has to get the balance right on the rollout of data centres after meeting with tech companies in the US. Top artificial intelligence players have committed to building large facilities far away from homes here to try to avoid the public backlash which is being seen in the US. Richard Miles says if the right protections are in place, we can make the most of the opportunities.
3: And this is moving really quickly. This is not measured over the course of the next few years. It's really measured over the course of the next few months. And it was a very important mission that we had and came very much on the heels of the Prime Minister's speech a month ago.
1: The opposition plans to slash the tobacco excise by 80%, legalise vapes and nicotine pouches in a push to evaporate the black market. The move would reduce the price of legal cigarettes to about $15 a pack. Angus Taylor says more needs to be done to break the business model of the illicit tobacco trade. He says if you lower the excise and increase law enforcement, it will address the issue.
4: Take the profits out, take the customers out, and then smash the remainder of what's left with additional law enforcement, both state and federal.
1: A heavy police presence will be felt around Brisbane on Saturday for River Fire. Up to 500,000 people expected to pack out precincts around the Brisbane River for the festivities. Queensland Police Assistant Chief Superintendent Simon Taylor says a number of alcohol-free zones will be in place.
5: Those areas that are designated alcohol-free are done for a reason. We want families to come in and enjoy the day. You can guarantee we'll have a heavy police presence in and around all the public spaces, and we'll be out there to make sure everyone enjoys the afternoon and night.
1: New South Wales Police say they understand community concerns after two suspected cases of mistaken identity shootings in as many days. A man in his 40s was shot in the doorway of a Maryland's West home after another man was shot dead at Glen Alpine. Investigations into both incidents are ongoing, with detectives looking into whether the wrong person was shot in both. Task Force Falcon Commander Jason Box says it's a reflection of groups often recruiting young people to carry out crimes on their behalf.
6: If we have information that will assist, we will be out there and we will be on the ground. But there's obviously a concern while this activity, but I assure them every resource we have is out there trying to arrest these persons responsible, and all the investigations are ongoing, and we will reduce this.
1: This is Air National News. In AFL, Nick Watson is on Dockers coach Justin Longmuir's radar as a danger man heading into this evening's qualifying final against Hawthorn in Perth. The Wizard has formed a formidable forward duo with spearhead Jack Gunston, combining for 114 goals so far this season. Longmuir says it'll be a difficult matchup for one of his defenders.
7: He's a unique matchup. He goes into the midfield at times and flips forward out of there as well. So, and clearly he's got some good speed. Not only do you need someone with a bit of speed, but you need someone with really good positioning to stop him getting goal side. So good teams cause headaches for the opposition, right? I'm sure we're causing a few for them.
1: NRL great Mark Geyer is urging the Broncos to consider Mitch Barnett as skipper for next year. The Warriors prop will join Brisbane in 2027 as a replacement for Payne Haas. And day four at Flushing Meadows has again been disrupted by rain, as Air Sports' Paul Walsh reports.
8: While almost all other players are fighting for places in the third round, Australia's Alex Di Meno is yet to complete his first round match, as rain has again disrupted play at the US Open, with the Demon leading two sets to love against his opponent Andrea Guerri Aria from Italy. In matches that were completed, Taylor Preston was outclassed by Taylor Townsend 6-1, 6-1, and Daria Kasatkina was no match for Paula Badosa, going down 6-1, 6-4. Those still hoping to complete matches on day four include Maya Joint, James Duckworth and Kimberly Birrell, while the roof over Arthur Ashe Stadium will ensure that Aryna Sabalenka and Carlos Alcaraz will take to the court in the evening session.
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9: 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I've lived in Harvey all my life. 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Why do I like Harvey? 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After all, it's your town talking.

Hi, I'm Miss Sarah from the Bianca Panetta Academy of Dance. 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It's your town talking.

0: Shoes and Fashions is one of those shops. Come on down to the main street of Harvey and you'll find Jenny and the crew in there with the most amazing range of shoes and fashions for both men and women. If Jenny hasn't got it, it's not worth wearing. Come on into the main street of Harvey, make yourself known to Jenny and her team, and I'm sure that you'll be very impressed. Thanks very much to Jenny Shoes and Fashions for being an amazing sponsor of Harvey Community Radio.
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0: 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It's your town talking. What do you reckon, Don?
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1: I'm Mark Dransfield. The federal opposition's being accused of pandering to the tobacco industry as it reveals plans to drastically reduce the cost of legal cigarettes. More from federal politics editor Michael Packey.
2: The opposition argues current tobacco taxes are driving the surge in illegal cigarettes. Liberal leader Angus Taylor says if he wins the next election, the excise would be slashed by 80%, reducing the price of legal cigarettes to about $18 a packet. Law enforcement agencies would also be given more funding to crack down on organised crime.
3: So the answer is to bust the business model, not protect it.
2: But Government Minister Tanya Plibersek has told News 24 such a policy would only encourage more people to smoke.
4: We have some of the lowest smoking rates in the world because cigarettes are expensive.
2: Under the opposition's policy, vapes and nicotine patches would no longer require a doctor's prescription. Michael Packey reporting.
1: Relatives of Australians missing following the Nepal floods are now providing authorities with DNA samples. Australia has announced a team of specialist drone operators, including New South Wales firefighters, are being sent to Nepal to help with the recovery efforts. Senior New South Wales Police say they understand community concerns but promise action is being taken to crack down on organised crime. Sean Bindley reports.
5: Detectives are looking into two deadly shootings in as many days, both of which are being treated as potential cases of mistaken identity. Opposition leader Kelly Sloan says she believes the government hasn't been doing enough as the situation has spiralled out of control.
6: This is on the police minister's watch. She has lost control of safety on our streets, and this has now become a major public safety crisis in Sydney with 51 gangland shootings in Sydney this year alone.
1: A fire has torn through a power station in Tasmania's Central Highlands, causing significant damage to a key part of the state's hydro network. The blaze at the Tungatina power station left the main building in the early stages of collapse, with crews still working to make the site safe before the full damage can be assessed. Premier Jeremy Rockliffe has given an assurance that although some nearby properties had their power interrupted, there's no wider impact on Tasmania's electricity supply.
7: Tungatina Power Station is a very important part of our hydro network, accounting for around 5% of Tasmania's power. It is one of 10 major power stations in the Derwent scheme. And I want to assure Tasmanians there is no risk to Tasmania's power and energy supply.
1: And Saudi Arabia has accused Iran of launching an attack on an oil tanker that left two crew members dead in the Strait of Hormuz. The vessel was targeted late Monday during a transit through the strategic waterway. Checking the Aussie share market, the All Ords is trading up 20 points at 91.80. One Australian dollar is buying 71.66 US cents. This is AIR National News. Alex de Minaur is through to the second round of the US Open after winning a rain-affected opener in straight sets. Kimberly Birrell has gone down to Yekaterina Alexandrova in the second round. Daria Kasatkina and Taylor Preston have also bowed out. A three-time Richmond Premiership great is set to meet with Essendon in the hope of extending his AFL playing career. Sarah Patterson reports.
8: Since his days at Tigerland came to an end, Dion Prestia has made it clear he wants to continue his playing career, which has so far spanned 254 games. The 33-year-old is reportedly set to meet with the Bombers about the possibility of nabbing a spot on the list for 2027. Essendon also has several coaching positions it needs to fill. Prestia, who is currently overseas, is expected to meet with new Bombers coach Mark McVeigh when he returns to Melbourne. Sarah Patterson, S Sport.
1: And Broncos coach Michael Maguire has leapt to Ezra Mam's defence ahead of their final game of the year against the Bulldogs tonight in Sydney. The Brisbane star has missed 96 tackles this season, including 7 in last week's loss to the Storm. But Maguire says Mam needs more help from his teammates.
9: He's one hell of a player, Ez. You know, he's gone through a bit of a challenge, which, you know, it's part of a career. And, you know, it takes a team to make sure we help him out.
1: Australian Independent Radio News.
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0: Tell you what an iconic voice that is. That is Dolly Parton with 9 to 5. G'day, how you going? It's David Marshall. This is Shire Chat. And regular listeners will know we get together each week with our Shire of Harvey president, Councillor Michelle Campbell. G'day, Michelle.
1: G'day. I was going to say good morning, but it depends on when we're listening to the show, so I'll just say g'day.
0: Very nice, and that's a great segue into, 11 a.m. on a Thursday. That could be when you're listening to us right now, or it might be 1 p.m. on the Friday afternoon on the cusp of a weekend. Oh, how good is that? So that's when the replay is. But, yeah, we get together each week on Shire Chat. It's Harvey Community Radio 96.5 FM, and it's your town talking, and that's exactly what we're going to be doing today. Talking with our Shire of Harvey president, but on occasion, well, first I better go before we go on occasion, 9 to 5 Dolly Parton. Mm. What's the go there?
1: Listen, I grew up with Dolly Parton, so it's probably giving away my age. However, just in recognition of her passing last week, very sad. But my guests, our special guests that we have here in the room, who doesn't work 9 till 5. Their hours, I think, start at 5 and finish at 9. So we might have to change the lyrics a bit on that one.
0: Right.
1: But we have a special guest, David.
0: We do indeed. And I'm going to leave it to you because it's your special guest here on Shire Chat. Who have we got in the building today?
1: Listen, we're very fortunate to have our, I'm going to say it, temporary CEO, acting CEO, I'm just going to say CEO, Tony Noddle is joining us this morning. So welcome,
2: Thank
1: Tony.
2: You very much. Thanks, guys. Thanks for having me.
1: Yeah. So we've got a few questions, David.
0: We have indeed, yes. So, yeah, welcome, Tony. Great that you can come in and join us. And you're happy to go with a few questions here to find out a bit more about you, because that's what
2: absolutely.
0: Listeners are after.
2: Yeah, but happy to, and very, very happy to be here, and thanks for having me. And I'm ready for it.
0: All right.
1: Here we go.
0: I'm gonna
1: drum
0: let
1: roll.
0: That's it. I'm going to let you fire away first, Michelle.
1: Okay. So. Can I just say, firstly, welcome, Tony.
2: Yeah, great.
1: And I'm sure our listeners would like to know a little bit more about yourself and your background.
2: Yeah, thank you. And I've had the pleasure of being able to have a chat with a lot of people around Harvey as well. So I'm pleased to say I've been bumping into people that I've met from a previous time, et cetera, as well. I'm a country boy myself. Originally grew up on a farm in Kibbaling. So spent most of my childhood on that farm and in the Narrogin area, and went to school in Narrogin. And interestingly, I'll just pick up the Dolly Parton pick up there too. My wife's name is actually Jolene as well.
1: So I nearly went with Jolene, but I thought, there you go.
2: Yes, yep. I do remind her that the song's probably a little bit on the nose for some reason.
1: Yes. There's a bit of a history to that one, isn't there?
2: I'm Narrogin boy, and I've been coming across a few people that have some Narrogin connections in Harvey, being some families are connected through work and families as well. So I started my career in the bank in Busselton, actually. So that was my first sort of gig there, and was my aim was to help out the rural communities and become a rural banker, where, you know, basically agribusiness banker was what I was looking at. Met a girl, followed her to Kojanup, and started my first job at the Shire of Kojanup back in, it's a long time ago now. I keep thinking I'm one of the newcomers, but I've been in local government around 25 years now. Spent some time being a CEO in a few local governments, Shire of Menzies, Little Menzies, just north of Kalgoorlie. I've worked as a deputy up in Shire of Laverton, Shire of Carnamar. Was there for quite a long time there. Played a lot of sporting in Carnamar, out to Coolgardie, back to Dandaragon, based in Durian Bay, where I spent quite a bit of time. And then went back down south again and was the Director of Finance at the City of Busselton, CEO at the City of Busselton, and then took a bit of a hiatus and went off to go and work for Rio Tinto up at head office for a little while before coming back into the local government game. Just doing some acting roles at this stage, and was really pleased that Harvey had chosen me to come in and fill in the role while they look for their new CEO.
0: Wow.
1: There you go.
0: That's a diverse background, Michelle.
1: Yeah, very. So lots of local government experience there.
0: Yeah.
1: So Joe is from Kojanup?
2: Joe's actually from Durian Bay. So
1: Durian Bay.
2: We ended up going back to her hometown. Luckily, the job was available and was able to get there. And our kids had a great lifestyle growing up with their grandparents nearby, which was fantastic. Starting to leave home now, though. They come back. I'm noticing that too.
1: Yeah.
0: Ironically, I've got a friend who lives in Durian Bay and loves it, but actually comes from Narrogin. So there's linkages right there as well.
1: Go.
0: So maybe we can talk about that later.
2: Sounds great.
0: That is really cool. And, just What are you looking forward to in this role? You've just said as the temporary CEO while the search for a CEO goes on. Mm-hmm. And what are kind of would be some of your priorities in this role?
2: Yeah, I suppose it's probably a bit... my priorities are probably council's priorities right. and the community's priorities, because the main thing here is making sure that things don't stall and pause while we move ahead with our council plan and a lot of the projects and the outcomes that council's looking for the community really need to get underway. The risk you've got with having someone sitting in the chair is that things can stall. Mm-hmm. We can't afford to stall. We're growing very rapidly here in the Shire of Harvey. So my aim is to really make sure that we're grabbing those plans that council's really work through the community, through community consultation, and deliver on those as best we can.
0: Okay, sure.
1: And it's a busy time of the year that you've come in on, Tony, so very pleased that we can keep ticking along with those significant projects for our Shire. So have you had a chance yet to explore our beautiful region, and do you have a favourite spot yet?
2: I have, and I have two.
1: Two? Competition here.
0: I was going to say, you are allowed to say Harvey Community Radio, by the way, but we'll let you off on that one.
2: My first visit to Harvey Community Radio, it's up there.
0: Oh, good.
2: It is up there. No, I have two favourite spots, and I did go for a light jog yesterday, and I think I've found some more. But my two favourite spots so far, absolutely, Harvey Dam is amazing, and the facilities and the amenities around there is amazing. I can imagine, you know, you can just see that it would be great for a nice outdoor late spring concert sort of scenario. Would look great there. What a great piece of infrastructure there that the community has. And the other one, and I do get to walk along it fairly regularly in my time over in Australind, is the Australind foreshore. It's just beautiful, especially this time of year. It's nice and calm, and it's like a mill pond out there. I can imagine a boat heading out there on occasion as well. So they're quite calming places, both of them. Water seems to do that.
0: Uh-huh.
2: Lots of water around at the moment, although we'd probably like some more rainfall. But they're probably my two favourite places across the Shire at the moment, getting around.
1: And when the weather warms up, you'll be heading, I'm sure, out to Binning Up and Mile Up, and they'll be added to your list.
2: Yes. I've seen that when the storm's been rolling in, and I've had a look from a distance, but it was a bit wild and woolly the day I was out there. So I'd love to see some more. 100 Acre Wood, my two favourites at this stage are Harvey Dam and Australind foreshore.
1: Not that it's a competition.
0: No,
1: we have a number of beautiful locations in
0: our
1: region.
0: And we also have a few kilometres of coastline, don't we? How many do we
1: 42
0: have? 42. Look at that.
1: Of pristine coastline. Now tell me, Tony, when you went for your jog, it wasn't up the hill to the Harvey Dam, was it?
2: It was not. That was because it's been a while since I've been for a jog. Okay. I was on the flats down
1: Very
2: the bottom.
1: Good. Yeah. Very good.
0: Correct answer. Even running. Whoa. We'll have to talk about that later.
1: If you see me running, listeners, panic, because something big is happening. Yes.
0: But we saw you on a back of a horse the other day on a sulky, didn't we?
1: That was not pleasant either.
0: All right, let's keep going. So if you've just joined us, it's Shire Chat, and we're here with our Shire of Harvey president, Councillor Michelle Campbell, every week, which is great. But we've got our Shire of Harvey CEO, the temporary CEO at the moment, Tony Nottle's in with us, and we're just sharing a little bit of information about Tony. Now, you've told us, you know, a bit about yourself and family and background and the places you're really enjoying at the moment. What's something, maybe a fun fact or whatever, that listeners wouldn't know about you, but also really interested? So we're talking radio, and often that's in your car and whatever. What are the sort of songs, the Dolly Partons of this world, or are you singing along to mostly?
2: Yeah, look, I'm a bit of a podcast listener, but certainly music is highly on my radar. I suppose one of the fun facts about me is that I can, in past life, I can play the trumpet and the guitar, and can read music. So for a bit of time at home, if I've got some time on my hands, I do write very bad songs from time to time, and imitate some others poorly as well. Been talking to one of our directors at the Shire, who has a hidden musical talent too, and we've been talking about maybe even collaborating at some stage. That'd be nice.
0: Wow.
1: I hear a gig coming up at the HRCC here.
0: Absolutely.
1: At the Cultural Centre.
0: I'll spark up the outside broadcast van for that one.
2: Well, I believe he's talented and I'm not. Mine's more of a passion. But I do a bit of driving, particularly getting across to areas of the Shire as well. I do have some go-to songs, and I suppose for me, this will probably tell my age a bit as well. It's usually driving to work is probably something a bit more like Foo Fighters' Wheels or Times Like These, but the acoustic version of Times Like These is a great one. The the COVID one that was released was amazing. And a bit of a ride home, it's a wind down for me, and it's Oasis Champagne Supernova.
0: Oh, wow, he's gone top shelf.
1: Mm. I tell you what, I might have to go to Tony for some of my song selections.
0: I'm remaining silent on that area, all right? No. All right, that's fantastic. Really cool.
1: Yeah, and lastly, so I know you've only been with us for a short time, Tony, but what message would you like to share with our residents and ratepayers as you begin your new role in the Shire?
2: Yeah, I'd love to share a message. I think the benefit I've had is my time in the southwest in local government. I've been able to see some of the dramatic growth that Harvey's gone through. So I think on that theme, the growth of the council and the Shire itself, and particularly some of those areas of where people are moving to, is that puts a big demand on services. And the council is the representative of the community. I'd really encourage people to actually engage and provide some of that feedback around what is needed moving forward. Because while we're making decisions on forward capital works plans and things like that, we've got a lot of assets that we've been maintaining for some time over the years, and we've got to make sure we're putting the money in the right places at the right time so that we're actually providing those services to the community. But the main message I probably have is not only engaging and providing some feedback, but also maybe informing yourselves about what's going on, because there's some great stuff going on here in the Shire of Harvey. Yeah. I've been really pleased to see how well we're punching out those messages to the community. So I'd really encourage people to have a look at that information, see what the facts around those things are, and give us some feedback on what you'd like to see in your community as we grow forward. Mm-hmm. I appreciate it's quite a tight time for a lot of people, and that costs have been quite a significant factor. And the other thing I'd like to do is, I know that the rates have come out recently, but please remember there's that financial hardship policy that's out there at the moment, the council endorsed recently. It's a great opportunity for people that might be finding themselves in a bit of spot of bother to have a look at that, have a chat to our staff at the Shire of Harvey, and if we can help in any way, please reach out. So. Mm. It's engage, and we're here to help.
1: Yeah, and there's some really great messages in that, Tony. Mm. And I think, and I've had this discussion with you and staff, is that, generally in local government, we just go along day to day and don't celebrate all those little achievements that our parks and gardens staff are doing, our infrastructure, our community and development. We just take it for granted and we just do it. So, we need to celebrate more and let the community know what we are actually doing and achieving on a daily basis. Mm. Yeah.
0: No, absolutely. And look, that is the kind of the premise behind this show, isn't it, really, where Michelle comes in each week and brings a whole range of diverse things that are happening around the Shire, but also celebrating those communities, those wonderful individuals doing stuff, and the assets that you're talking about as well, because we've got some great assets around this Shire. So.
1: Mm. And make a note, David, we've got a show happening, haven't we?
0: We have indeed. Yes. Yes. All right. The new might write the new theme song for Shire Chat. We haven't got one yet.
1: There we go. Yeah. All right. With a bit of trumpet playing.
0: Yes, sounds good too.

0: doing at the moment with our Shire of Harvey president, Councillor Michelle Campbell, and the Shire of Harvey CEO, the temporary CEO, Tony Nottle's in with us today as well. So, Michelle, one thing we really enjoy on this show is we get some questions from the community, which is great. And we've got another question today, so firing along at the moment. So the question from this person, Daryl is the person who sent this question in, says, why has the Shire stopped pruning trees around Harvey on the opposite side of the power lines? Daryl goes on to say, we always used to. And how much higher do the tree... Oh, then the second kind of second question, how much higher do the tree roots in Uduck Road have to be before they do something about it? The town needs a good clean-up, says Daryl.
1: Yeah, thank you, Daryl, and I'll take your questions on notice.
0: Yes.
1: No, I'm only joking. No, I really encourage people sending in their questions. So thank you, Daryl. The Shire's approach to tree pruning focuses on trees that are growing closely to or directly beneath the power lines.
0: Right.
1: So they're our priority. And as these require regular maintenance to ensure safety, obviously, to our power network. So Daryl or any other members, if you have concerns about specific trees, then I really encourage you to put a request through or report it through our report it form on the Shire's website, and then our officers will go out and inspect the tree and determine whether any maintenance or action is required. And we've had a number of these. I quite often get emails, maybe from females, emails, asking me to of a particular tree or something that a resident's got an issue with, and I forward it on to staff, and they do exactly that. They send someone out, an arborist or whatever, to have a look and assess whether it needs some sort of pruning. But we certainly concentrate on those that are underneath the power lines for that reason.
0: Yep, sure.
1: In relation to the routes on Uduck Road, listeners will be aware that Council made that decision earlier this year, I think, after that consultation process to leave the trees there. So I'll follow that up with staff to see where we're actually at with the addressing the tree root system on Uduck Road, and ensure that we keep the community up to date on any remedial action that we'll, staff will undertake. And the town needs a good clean-up. I'll take that one on notice and just see. Daryl, if you want to tell us any particular area that you feel that we need to focus on cleaning up, if it's not to do with the trees, if there's some other issues, then please let us know. And I really encourage people to use that report it form.
0: Look, great message. And Tony, we often talk about this on this show, is checking the Shire's website. I'm sure you'll agree there. Lots of information on there, and it helps put into context with it where things might be at. But also, as you say, that report it function there allows you to go specifically to that.
2: Yeah, it certainly does, and it allows the team to really pick up those requests that come in and prioritise that work and have a look at that when it needs to be done.
0: Okay, cool. Thanks very much. And thank you, Daryl. Really appreciate that question. If you've got a question, feel free to send it through for Shire Chat, and the Shire of Harvey President, Councillor Michelle Campbell, will give some answers, as she always does. Now, Michelle, recently you had the Ordinary Council meeting that we were talking about, the OCM, that other acronym, lots of acronyms that you keep us up to speed with. And at that acronym, there was Council agreed to investigate the potential deregulation of the retail trading in the Shire of Harvey. Can you give us a bit of an update on that or what that means?
1: Yes, so this was a result of a notice of motion and a subsequent alternate motion that was proposed by myself and our Deputy Shire President, Councillor Caboni. It's interesting, at the meeting, if you watched it, he said it's the first time he's put a notice of motion up that he's actually asked everyone to vote against it, because the alternate motion was a bit simpler and had a bit more of a process, but it still kept the intent of Councillor Caboni's notice of motion. So as a result, Council has asked our temporary CEO here to prepare a report to be presented at the October Ordinary Council meeting. And this report will address things such as the legislative requirements, the consultation process, how that would look, and any costs associated with that, costs associated with determining the impacts on deregulation, and the retail trading hours or arrangements that we currently have within our region. So it has, as you said, sparked a lot of interest out there in the community. So Council wants to have a staged approach to this and make sure that moving forward we are more informed. So we've asked for this report to come back with some more information.

0: information so that we can make a good decision moving forward on this. But interesting to note that our neighbouring local governments, that being Dardanup, City of Bunbury and Capel, have all deregulated retail trading hours. So maybe it's just bringing that us in line with them, or if we decide to go through that consultation process, businesses may identify other issues that council will say, well, no, we're happy with our current trading hours. So very cognizant that this sort of change would have a or potentially has a significant impact on our smaller businesses, not so much the larger ones, but it may be something that our community are looking for as well. So we'll go through that process, and as I said, a report will come back in October, and council will make a decision whether we want to proceed or not.
1: Right. No, that's fine. And Tony, as a CEO, you know, you mentioned before, you've been CEO previously, temporary CEO here at the moment. That's how it often rolls. So that counts for listeners, they may not know, but council will direct you or ask you to go and investigate further?
2: Yeah, definitely, especially when a decision like this comes from a notice of motion, that it was a, certainly, as Councillor Carboni mentioned, that he was looking at this may be able to improve increase investment within the Shire of Harvey and some of those benefits of it as well. But what the councillors are really asking me to do is we need to know more information to make sure we're making an informed decision. And that's on myself and obviously key staff to be able to pull together that information and provide that to the council to make that decision. And it could mean that there might be some legislative barriers that they weren't aware of.
1: Right.
2: We can pull together some examples. We're already talking to some of our neighbouring local governments who have just recently been through that change, particularly Shire of Capel. So they've got some examples about what they went through that we can work with them as well. And then we can provide the report to council that really outlines you know, what the steps are going forward, what the risks potentially are, and what the feedback that they might need to source from the community, hear that from our community. Once the council considers that report, they will probably go through to another stage where, if they're going to go down another consultation process, that would also come back to the council as well. So, yeah, quite common that they would ask me for some additional information, help them with their decision making.
1: Okay, great. Mm. So it's a bit of a watch this space for listeners. Yep. You can get on YouTube, like we said, if you don't want to go into the actual meetings, you can get on YouTube, watch it live, or you can watch it in replay. There's a whole range of different options.
0: Or you can watch it a week later if you're thinking nothing's on Netflix.
1: Have you been in our lounge room recently? All right, fantastic. All right, so that's to do with the investigation into the deregulation of trading hours. That was one of the things that came out of the recent ordinary council meeting. One thing you have been doing regularly on Shire Chat for us, Shire President, is keeping us updated on the Dr. Peter Topham Memorial Swimming Pool, and you've got another update. Where are things at the moment?
0: So the geotechnical investigations are continuing with the Harvey Pool to help plan for the safe emptying of the pool. So the recent work that's been undertaken is a scanning of the underground area around the pool to locate any buried services, including pipes and cables, because, of course, we don't want to go digging around with and come across those. Installing 3 groundwater monitoring wells to measure the changes in groundwater levels throughout the year, and conducting soil compaction testing at 4 locations around the pool just to better understand the ground conditions. So exploratory work, investigative work has commenced, yes.
1: This is definitely a dial before you dig project, I would imagine.
0: So, yes, you never know what you'll come across.
1: What you're going to find underneath, that's for sure. Mm. All right, so yeah, working through that exploratory side of things, as you've described there, some sounds fairly technical sort of stuff. Where do we move on from there?
0: Listen, and you're right, it is quite technical. Mm. So the next stage will involve some laboratory testing of soil samples.
1: Okay.
0: And of course, that ongoing monitoring of groundwater levels. And so this information will be used to prepare a detailed report by the CEO on the site's ground conditions and provide recommendations for the project. So it will certainly inform council as part of their decision-making process. So a plan will then be developed to guide the safe emptying of the pool, including identifying which is the best time to undertake. Mm-hmm. There's a lot of water in there. So, the best time to undertake the work and any measures needed to manage groundwater pressures beneath the pool structure, because, of course, our concern is take the water out, and that could have more impact on the infrastructure around in and around the pool. So so we will continue to keep the community informed. Mm-hmm. And I thank you for the questions we had at the Ordinary Council meeting about the pool from the swimming club. Don't know how well I actually answered the questions, but I do always request people to come in if they've got those sort of questions to ask us. But we will keep the community informed, and I know that our media team have been putting stuff on the social media platforms as well. So, continue on.
1: Okay, that's fine, and I'm sure you'll keep us updated. And this is one of those assets that you were talking about, much-loved asset, Tony, that is right across the Shire, but there's many of them, isn't there?
2: Absolutely, and I think that it's not lost on me the importance of a town pool as well. Growing up in a place like Narrogin, the need for the town pool and what that does for the community and the social aspect of that too is certainly not lost on us, and wanting to get that up and away and finding out what the issues may be and then deal with that as best we can.
1: Yeah, okay. All right, well, we'll keep you updated on Shire Chat.
0: Can I also say that any opportunity we have talking to state government, even federal government, about funding for our recreational spaces, but particularly our pools, we always take up that opportunity. And I think in a couple of weeks I've got an opportunity to speak to the state government again about funding, because it's not just within the Shire of Harvey, it's across all regional areas. Mm. They have issues with ageing pools and something needs to be done around funding to either update or replace.
1: Yeah, okay, that's no worries. So we will keep you updated on Shire Chat. As a granddad, I was up in that, more about the precinct, I suppose, up in that area last weekend watching two games of soccer with grandchildren up there. It was such a joy to see such an energised area in that skate park area. You may not know, Tony, but our Shire president, did we get you on the half pipe there that day?
0: No, I'm not sure. I stayed above ground. No. I didn't go into
1: the crowd was going, go, do. And she wouldn't.
2: That would have been a great song.
1: Yeah. But people using the new changing places up there, people on the dog park. There was just a lot of buzz up there last weekend, which is just a lovely thing.
0: And we've got the accessible playground.
1: That's coming. Yeah.
0: The car parking, the whole lot. So it's going to activate that whole area, which is just fabulous.
1: Brilliant. All right. So, and we'll keep you updated, as we say, on Shire Chat, because that's what happens here. Look, I love the fact that you come in with so many things to celebrate, and you do, but sometimes you've just got to also bring things that are a bit of a downer, aren't they?
0: Yeah,
1: and this is a bit of a downer, that's for sure. And that was some recent vandalism that's happened around some community signage and that sort of thing. You want to tell us about that?
0: And listen, it's not often we come across some vandalism issues within our area, within our region. People are quite respectful, really disappointed by the deliberate damage to speed limit signs, advisory and directional signage along that beautiful Cathedral Avenue over the weekend. So damaging road signage is an act of vandalism and shows, a complete disregard for community assets and, more importantly, safety.
1: Yeah.
0: So this behaviour puts road users at risk and results in really unnecessary repair and replacement costs to the ratepayer.
1: Sure.
0: Yes.
1: Yeah. So where is that at for the Shire at the moment then?
0: Yeah, so the Shire's working with police and will pursue available avenues to identify those responsible and recover the costs associated with the repairs and replacing the damaged signage. So I suppose the call out here is, if you witness vandalism or any suspicious activity in our beautiful communities, let's report it to Crime Stoppers. And there's a number here. There's an 1800 333 000.
1: Yep.
0: Just report it, and particularly to, or even just go and report it to the local police, because they may identify that there's a bit of a pattern happening here. And those people that do that sort of vandalism, sometimes they have those special tags, they have their tags, and police will
1: join the dots.
0: But really disappointing to see. At the end of the day, it's a cost to the ratepayer, and really, if you see anything happening, suspicious activity or vandalism, just report it.
1: Yeah, sounds good. Well, it doesn't sound good, but regardless, Crime Stoppers 1-800-333-000. It just has such a ripple effect across the whole community, really. But as you say, in particular around safety, that's not something we want to hear at all. All right, let's move on to something far more bright and bubbly, that's for sure. You have got a great heart for our emergency services. In fact, you head up the local emergency management committee.
0: I do.
1: Yes,
0: we've
1: indeed.
0: We've got a meeting coming up in a couple of weeks,
1: indeed,
0: I think.
1: Indeed, you have. So there's been a great little, let's say, celebration for the Rowlands Olive Hill Bushfire Brigade. What's happened there?
0: So they recently received a brand new light tanker, and I saw the photo on Facebook. So, and it's replacing a 13-year-old vehicle. So it's been highly used, I'd suggest, this 13-year-old vehicle. Mm. It's been very busy. Mm. So the upgraded tanker is equipped with lots of modern safety and operational features, including enhanced driver safety systems and central tyre inflation system. I've got no idea
1: that
0: what that is.
1: So
0: but
1: cool.
0: Very important, an onboard fridge for all their water.
1: Yeah, gotcha.
0: In-cab operated water cannon. So there you go. That'll be exciting. And seating for four crew members.
1: Wow. That sounds like a
0: very
1: fun
0: flash
1: vehicle, I tell you what.
0: Yes.
1: Tony, I'm sure you've already picked up on this, but we, and the Shire President talks about this many times on this show, we are so fortunate with our emergency services right across the Shire, both the paid ones and the volunteer ones. So.
2: Yes. Yeah, definitely. I think, the volunteer firefighters, bush firefighters, it absolutely, they're worth their weight in gold. Mm. And I think the fact that we're able to, through the ESL levy and the fact that the Shire collects on behalf of the state, that we can actually provide these, these types of appliances that keeps our volunteers safe and able to tackle the bushfires when they are threatening our assets in the future. It's great that we can actually get some good high quality equipment to them. Yeah.
1: Yeah, fantastic. And so, Shire President, I gather they've already got this and they're using their in-cab water cannon and stuff.
0: Yeah, probably their onboard fridge as well. So good on them. But yeah, it was officially handed over to the Rowlands Olive Hill Captain Luke Wright.
1: Oh, cool.
0: So a huge thank you to the Department of Fire and Emergency Services for supplying this new appliance. And as Tony said, it's funded through the ESL, which is the Emergency Services Levy. Also, a big thank you to our dedicated volunteers of our eight bushfire brigades.
1: Wow.
0: Throughout our area for their ongoing commitment to keeping our community safe. And, I've been listening to the weather forecasts and the like, and we've had a relatively dry winter. So I think our bushfire season, unfortunately, could be starting a bit earlier this season.
1: Yep, absolutely. And I'm sure you'll keep us up to date on that and getting fire breaks in and doing all the things to mitigate as best we can as landowners or householders, whatever. All right, that's great. That's a new fire appliance going to the, or has already gone to the Rowlands Olive Hill Bushfire Brigade, and a big shout out to all our volley fire people that are out there doing their thing. Tony, you talked about before songs and music and trumpets and all the rest of it. You're a bit of a reader as well.
2: I'm a bit of a reader, yes.
1: Yeah, cool. Yep. Well, the Shire President wanted to talk about Adult Learners Week. Oh. So what's going on here?
0: I know. So we're embarking on an exciting adventure through the Harvey region. So discover our diverse communities and beautiful local surroundings, whether you're a local or visiting the area.
1: Mm-hmm.
0: So pick up your adventure passport.
1: Right, gotcha.
0: And collect stickers from our libraries and admin centres as you explore. Then join us for a morning tea, always good at the Harvey Library, Mornos, hey?
1: Yep.
0: Cup of tea, scone and a curried egg sandwich. Cannot
1: Absolutely.
0: Go wrong. Tuesday the 8th of September at 11 a.m. And there's more information on the Harvey Region website.
1: All right, fantastic. So, Harvey Library, Tuesday, 8th of September. And we always joke on this show, Tony, at the libraries, whether it's here or Australian or whatever, they actually do still loan out books because they just do so much other stuff. You know, like you go in there and it's always about stuff that's going on in those libraries. So,
2: they do indeed, yes.
1: Great places in there. You always try and keep us linked with the local businesses and stuff like that. We've got a few opportunities coming up for local businesses in the Harvey region.
0: We do. So, and these workshops are looking to strengthen business skills and get some practical advice or just connect with other Local businesses throughout our region. So some great news. We've got some fantastic events coming up across the Harvey region this September. So for those that are interested, we've got free one-on-one business advisory sessions. These are being conducted by business advisor Mr. Craig Holland. He'll be in Harvey on Monday the 7th of September at the Boundary, and this is available to meet with local business owners or any of those that are just thinking about starting up a business. It must be terrifying to be out of thinking, oh, I really want to start a business, but what are all the hoops I've got to go? Where do I go? How do I start a new business? So great opportunity to engage with Craig Holland and have that one-on-one discussion. So that starts at 10 a.m. over at the Boundary. And then stay around until 12 noon because he'll be presenting Managing Cash Flow for Small Businesses. Now, these are free workshops.
3: Yeah, great.
0: And you'll be able to learn how to prepare and use a cash flow forecast, identify potential shortfalls, plan for major payments, and take practical steps to improve your cash position. I might send my husband to this. And make confident business decisions. Yeah, so lots of information there.
1: Yeah, that's fine. Check the Shire's website. But that's in the northern sector and the day after in the southern sector.
0: Yeah, so we're not... the 8th of September, 12 noon at the LLC, another workshop. And it doesn't mean that just because you're in Harvey, you can't attend this one on the 8th of September and vice versa. So this one is called Managing Poor Performance Constructively.
3: Right.
0: You probably know about all these sort of workshops with your financial background, Tony, but this workshop introduces practical tools for approaching challenging conversations, identifying the cause of underperformance and using coaching techniques to build employee capability, accountability and engagement. They sound very heavy workshops, but I'm sure there's lots of really important information in there. All on the Shire of Harvey website. And these workshops are funded through the state government.
1: Oh, great. Fantastic. Well, look, key message out of all of that, check the Shire's website, Monday 7th of September in Harvey, Tuesday 8th of September in Australind, and like you say, some really practical stuff in that lot. If you are either in business or thinking about going into business, that is the place to be. So free workshops, that's such a good offer. So,
0: it is. Yeah. So hopefully we'll get some people down there and attending the workshops.
1: Yep, I would imagine so. So check out the Shire's website and you'll have all the details there. Now, awards is something you love and you often let us know what's going on around there. We've got some South West Sports Awards coming up. So when and where and how and what's involved?
0: Now, these are, as they say, Southwest, so they're regional sport awards.
1: Gotcha.
0: So now's the time to recognise and celebrate those individuals, our clubs, our teams who have really made a positive impact in our sporting communities. So if you know of an outstanding athlete, I'm not one of those, a coach, official, volunteer, a teammate or a club, you've got till the 14th of October to nominate. And there's a number of categories, David.
1: Okay, yeah. So do you want to list off one of those? And is there a CEO running award? That's what I'd like. Or jogging award. I think it was jogging more than running, I heard.
0: Let's see. We've got Junior Sports Award. Uh-huh. That's a no. Para Athlete of the Year, Team of the Year, Club of the Year, Official of the Year, Coach of the Year.
1: Oh, man.
0: Service to Sport Volunteering. And event or program of the year. So there are so many categories.
1: There is. I think we can fit the CEO in there somewhere.
0: There
1: must be something in there.
2: Yeah, well, I think that there's probably a missing category there, if I could suggest, is that I do follow the Southwest Football League around. And I'd have to say the best chips and gravy I've had this year across the whole of the Southwest would have to be at the Harvey Bulls.
1: Nice.
2: And also at the HBL change rooms as well, at the canteens there. They had some really good chips and gravy. So, you know, I would be nominating them for the Chips and Gravy Award if there was one. Yeah.
0: Chips. Well, perhaps we could put that suggestion
1: forward. I was going to say, there's always been long-held competition between those two clubs, so it doesn't surprise me at all. Yeah. It would go right down to the Chips and Gravy.
2: I didn't have a winner. I'd have to check with my daughter on that one, but they were very, very good.
0: Listen, I've attended these awards before, and it's amazing the nominations that come through. So I know that we have some really great people out there in the sporting world,
1: great,
0: in our region. So I really encourage people to head to the Shire website for more information. And this event is delivered in partnership with the City of Bunbury and the City of Busselton, and is supported by the Shire of Harvey as a gold sponsor.
1: So. Great. All right, well, check out the Shire's website, as we said. All the details are on there. If you know of somebody, there's a range of categories in there. Not quite the chips and gravy, but we'll see what we can add in
0: for next year round.
1: Exactly.
0: The best canteen of the year award.
1: It's a terrific award, actually.
0: Yeah.
1: That would work.
0: It's very important having a good canteen.
1: It isn't.
0: Yeah.
1: All right, brilliant. So check the Shire's website about that one for the awards that are coming up. Now, we are rapidly running out of time here, but there's a couple of things we wanted to bring forward. One was the Cartage and Danju, which you spoke about a few weeks ago, and that's already happening.
0: That's already happening.
1: Yeah.
0: So one session was held last week.
1: Yep.
0: The program offers those hand-on experience and opportunities to deepen your understanding of the Noongar culture and tradition.
1: Great.
0: So check out the full program on our Shire website. And book the sessions that you're interested in, or just join us for the entire series.
1: Yeah, I went to the one earlier this week, and it was a fantastic, just a real diverse group of people there, and good, just a happy vibe.
0: Beautiful.
1: So, that'll be rolling out over the next month. And we've also got the Harvey Region Heritage Festival.
0: Boy, this is fast approaching,
1: it
0: too.
1: It is.
0: So, once again, don't miss out on our Heritage Festival from the 11th to the 13th of September. Hopefully it won't be raining like last year.
1: That's right.
0: And listen, great opportunity to celebrate local art, our culture, our history and our food. There's lots of family-friendly activities and events. The festival offers something for absolutely everybody, whether you're a foodie like me, a trail enthusiast, or a history lover.
1: Great.
0: So pop over to the harveyregion.com.au for the full program.
1: Yep, absolutely. harveyregion.com.au. Shire's website will put you there as well. That's for the Harvey Region Heritage Festival that is coming up from the 11th to the 13th of September. Wowzers.
0: Big week.
1: Big
0: session,
1: week.
0: Hey?
1: Big Shire chat. We've got guests. We've got stuff going on. We've got a musical CEO. It's all happening here. So, did you have any extras that you wanted to pop in there?
0: Listen, really proud to just acknowledge my fellow councillor, Tiny Holly, on being nominated for the 2026 Australian Agricultural Awards Toyota Wellbeing and Safety Award. This is huge.
1: Mm.
0: He doesn't actually know who submitted his name. He may by now, but I think that speaks volumes for his widespread contributions to the agricultural sector. For those who may not know, Councillor Holly is, he likes to be known as Tiny.
1: He does indeed.
0: Yeah,
1: yep.
0: Isri, a renowned livestock auctioneer. He does a lot of charity work, and I think he's very close to the $50 million
1: mark. Amazing, isn't it?
0: In his charitable fundraising events. That's just outstanding. And he's a passionate advocate for mental health. The award winners are announced this week sometime, so we're wishing him all the very best. Tiny is a local councillor and very, very passionate about his region.
1: Mm.
0: So we wish him all the best. Got everything crossed for you, Tiny.
1: Absolutely,
0: best of luck.
1: Yep, best of luck indeed.
0: Good on you,
1: from
0: champ.
1: Shire Chat and the community to Tiny Holly. If you really want to get him enthusiastic, get him telling the story about when he caught my brother down at Deep Fine Leg in a cricket match between Harvey and Benja. That's when he really gets going. So.
0: Listen, Tiny's got lots of stories.
1: He has.
0: I love having him in the chamber. He's a real down-to-earth guy.
1: Yeah.
0: So,
1: Fantastic. All right, that is Shire Chat, I think, nearly done and dusted. Tony, thank you for coming in. Mm. Really been great that you can give us a bit of an insight and give listeners a bit of an insight about yourself and your time here and that sort of thing.
2: Yeah, absolutely. Thanks very much for having me. And thanks to the community too for making me feel so welcome during my time here.
1: Great. All right. Now, the big question came in with 9 to 5, Dolly Parton. What are you going out with and why?
0: I'm going out with the Eagles because I just love the Eagles.
1: Yeah, cool.
0: Take It to the Limit.
1: Uh-huh.
0: And this is for Tiny because, you know, in actual fact, it should be, there's no limit for Tiny Holly, but Take It to the Limit by the Eagles.
1: All right. Great outro song there. So we are going out with Take It to the Limit by the Eagles. That's the outro for our Shire of Harvey President, Councillor Michelle Campbell. Thank you to the Shire of Harvey CEO, Temporary CEO Tony Noddle. Thank you, Tony.
2: Thank you.
1: Brilliant. And we'll catch you next week, Michelle.
0: You will. I'll be
1: looking
0: here.
1: Looking forward to it. All right. You've been listening to Shire Chat. Comes to you 11 a.m. on a Thursday morning. 1 p.m. on a Friday is the replay. It's Harvey Community Radio, 96.5 FM. It's Your Town Talking. We've been saying that for 22 plus years, and it still is. And we're going out with this great song by an absolutely iconic band, the Eagles. It's Take It to the Limit. Hope you have a great weekend, and we'll catch you next week, Michelle.
0: You will.
1: Thank you. Thanks. Take care. Bye. Hope you enjoyed this one.

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1: This is Air News Western Australia. I'm Lee Harrison. Hundreds of members of the Nepalese community have gathered in Forest Place overnight to remember those lost in last week's floods and landslide. More than 1,000 people have died, with over 4,500 missing, including 38 Australians. Event organiser Nayavin Pandari says the community in Perth has come together to aid those affected.
2: We have already transferred $30,000 with the Prime Minister Relief Fund in Perth. The fundraising campaign is still open. The other thing the community is doing is visiting those friends whose extended family are missing, not accounted for.
1: A 53-year-old woman remains in hospital in a stable condition after being seriously injured when she was hit by an unsecured load that fell from a utility and trailer in Kelmscott. Police say the object became dislodged from a white Toyota Hilux in 3rd Avenue about 2:30 yesterday afternoon. The Hilux driver, a 25-year-old man, had been spoken to by police. Anyone with relevant video or other information is asked to pass it on to Crime Stoppers. A major residential builder in WA says visa delays are putting potential home builds at risk. Summit Homes Group is waiting on more than 160 workers who it says are stuck in the Philippines waiting for skills in demand visas. General Manager Cameron Lade says the company's recruiting from the Philippines due to its proximity and high training standards. But he says applicants have now been waiting between 8 and 14 months. To sport now, and Fremantle have made a shock selection ahead of tonight's qualifying final against Hawthorn. Dane Mepham reports.
3: In a surprise selection call, defender Brandon Walker will return for the clash in what will be his first AFL game since round one. He's one of five changes for the minor premiers, with Murphy Reid, Heath Chapman, Jai Amos and Sam Switkowski all back in. The Hawks will welcome back Jack Ginnivan at the expense of Jack Dalton. Dual All-Australian Jordan Clark will play his 150th AFL match. Patrick Voss will play game 50. When the teams met in round 9 earlier this year, the Dockers surge home off the back of Wharfie time to win by 15 points. First ball up at 6:10. Dame Mepham, Perth.
1: And North Melbourne has defended its bombshell decision to sack four-time premiership coach Alistair Clarkson. Hawks legend Shane Crawford has accused the Kangaroos of throwing one of the AFL's greatest leaders under a bus. North Melbourne defending the move, saying the club needed a new leader capable of delivering the modern game. This is Air News Western Australia.
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1: I'm Mark Dransfield. A failure to do proper security checks has led to a $277,000 fine for Telstra. An Australian Communications and Media Authority investigation found the telco failed to protect 13 customers identified at risk of fraud. It also failed to do proper identity checks for 15 mobile phone SIM swaps. ACMA spokesperson Samantha York says customers lost almost $40,000 after their phones were taken over by criminals.
2: All of a sudden they get access to all of your two-factor verification codes that are texted to your number that would give them access to bank accounts and other sensitive identity information, which presents a huge risk.
1: Australia's sending 15 drone specialist operators to Nepal as the country continues to deal with the aftermath of catastrophic floods. The response team will include members of New South Wales and Queensland fire brigades to help in search and recovery efforts. 38 Australians remain unaccounted for. Foreign Minister Penny Wong says everything possible is being done to try and find them.
3: We know most of the unaccounted for Australians were last known to be in the Keerong and Sayabrabusi areas. Nepalese search and rescue teams are on the ground in both areas, and we are working directly with the authorities to gather any information that we can.
1: Fire has damaged a hydropower station in Tasmania's Central Highlands. Pulse Tasmania reports 25 crews and about 45 people from the fire service and SES were on the scene last night, plus aerial appliances were brought in to fight the fire at Tungatina Station. The Tamar Valley Power Station's being brought back online to help cover the power generation gap. The government says there's no major impact on the state's electricity supply. Data centres are offering $200,000 incomes for electricians with just 2 years' experience. Michael Wright at the Electrical Trades Union says they need up to 2,500 electricians per site at the peak of a construction and are prepared to pay overtime to get centres up and running.
4: It's literally a 400% increase in what you can in the amount of hours you'll get on a new build from an electrician vis-a-vis like a decade or so ago. This is no flash in the pan.
1: Air medical news, and a new study has found treating cancer patients in the morning rather than the afternoon could improve their chances of survival. More from Sarah Patterson.
5: UK researchers believe the human body's internal clock may influence how our immune system responds to treatment. They found that the time of day at which cancer patients get their treatment could have a significant effect on survival rates. The research suggesting patients who had morning immunotherapy sessions lived longer than those treated in the afternoon. Cancer specialists at the University of Southampton and Cardiff University are now expected to carry out randomised trials to confirm this hypothesis. Sarah Patterson, Air News.
1: And Australia's housing market remains sluggish, with auction clearance rates hovering below 50% despite a minor lift in listings. Data from property analytics firm Cotality shows nationwide auction volumes dropped by more than 30% compared to the same time last year. Experts say sellers are still struggling to meet reserve prices in capitals like Sydney and Melbourne. This is AIR National News. Tennis, and the action continues for the Aussies at the US Open. AIR Sports' Paul Walsh filed this report.
6: Six Australians took to the courts on day four at Flushing Meadows, with only one surviving through to the next round on a day that can only be described as disappointing. Taylor Preston, Daria Kasatkina, James Duckworth, Kimberly Birrell and Maya Joint were all second-round casualties, with the only good news story being Alex de Minaur completing his rain-affected match against the Italian Andrea Guerrieri in straight sets, 6-2, 6-2, 6-4. The Demon looked sharp in the 1 hour 35 minutes it took to defeat the world number 187, only losing his serve once in the match.
7: I thought the base level was very high. All in all, I thought it was a very clean performance.
6: De Minaur will be back on court on day five, along with Dane Sweeney, Tristan Schoolcase and Alexi Poprin. Paul Walsh for AIR Sport.
1: Lions coach Chris Fagan isn't buying into suggestions they'll face an understrength Swans on Saturday. Brisbane will tackle scandal-plagued Sydney for the right to a home preliminary final. Fagan says the Swans are still dangerous without their suspended stars.
8: They've still got, you know, Errol Goulden and Tom Papley and Mills at halfback and Grundy in the ruck, so they've still got plenty of threats, so there's still a lot to talk about. It's going to be a really
9: tough game to win.
1: And the NRL is reportedly considering a finals wildcard weekend after the success seen in the AFL's first year. Australian Independent Radio News.
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0: Some of the best things in life can be hiding right there in plain sight. Jenny Shoes and Fashions is one of those shops. Come on down to the main street of Harvey and you'll find Jenny and the crew in there with the most amazing range of shoes and fashions for both men and women. If Jenny hasn't got it, it's not worth wearing. Come on into the main street of Harvey, make yourself known to Jenny and her team, and I'm sure that you'll be very impressed. Thanks very much to Jenny Shoes and Fashions for being an amazing sponsor of Harvey Community Radio.
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1: I'm Mark Dransfield. Relatives of Australians missing following the Nepal floods are now providing authorities with DNA samples. Australia's announced a team of specialist drone operators, including New South Wales and Queensland firefighters, are being sent to Nepal to help with the recovery efforts. The New South Wales Police Minister denies underworld crime is out of control in Sydney. Two gangland shootings this week have resulted in the deaths of innocent people in cases of mistaken identity. Yasmin Catley says police will not rest until those responsible are apprehended.
2: I do not accept that this is out of control, because we will not surrender our streets to organised crime gangs. Not now, not ever. The New South Wales Police are working around the clock to address these issues, to really hone in with intelligence, with the intelligence that they have, and they're not going to stop.
1: Two people have been arrested and charged over an interstate cannabis trafficking operation following raids in Adelaide. Kendall Brettig reports.
3: Police from the Serious and Organised Crime Branch raided two properties in Pennington and Royal Park yesterday as part of an ongoing investigation into the movement of large quantities of cannabis between SA, Victoria and New South Wales. They allegedly seized around 5 kilos of dried cannabis, $35,000 in cash, a small hydroponic cannabis crop and equipment. A 56-year-old woman from Pennington's been arrested and charged with drug cultivating, trafficking, money laundering, possessing prescribed equipment and unlawfully interfering with electricity infrastructure. A 31-year-old man from Royal Park's been charged with trafficking, money laundering and possessing prescribed equipment. Both have been remanded in custody to face court at a later date.
1: A fire's torn through a power station in Tasmania's Central Highlands, causing significant damage to a key part of the state's hydro network. The blaze at the Tungatina power station saw dozens of crews turn out. Premier Jeremy Rockliffe has given an assurance that although some nearby properties had their power interrupted, there's no wider impact on Tasmania's electricity supply.
4: Tungatina Power Station is a very important part of our hydro network, accounting for around 5% of Tasmania's power. It is one of 10 major power stations in the Derwent scheme. And I want to assure Tasmanians there is no risk to Tasmania's power and energy supply.
1: Air consumer news, and next time you buy shark at the fish and chip shop, you might be getting something completely different. Jack Fenwick explains.
5: Researchers at Murdoch University looked at 132 fish and chip shops across WA over an 11-month period and found that 56% of the 167 products labelled flake, gummy shark or simply shark were deceptively ambiguous. They DNA tested fillets and found another 35% were mislabeled, and in one case they found a fish species listed as threatened. Only 26% of products provided any information about the origin of the seafood. Researchers have recommended mandatory use of standard fish names for cooked seafood, origin disclosure and DNA auditing to improve the accuracy of labels. Jack Fenwick reporting.
1: This is Air National News. After a three-week search for Billy Slater's replacement, the Maroons have secured their next head coach. Georgia Kondek has details.
6: Queensland Rugby League has appointed Maroons great Darius Boyd as head coach for the next 2 years. Boyd brings a wealth of experience and strength to the role. His NRL career included 28 State of Origin appearances, and he's also enjoyed success as Queensland's under-19s coach for the past 2 years. Boyd says he's extremely honoured to be entrusted with the role and hopes to build on the legacy created by many great Queenslanders who have come before him. Georgia Kondek, Brisbane.
1: Former Eagles coach and Kangaroos great Adam Simpson is weighing up whether to pursue the vacant North Melbourne coaching role. He's told Fox Footy, having played more than 300 games for the Roos, there'll always be a strong connection to the club.
7: And the club will work through what they need to work through. And to be brutally honest, I haven't given it a lot of thought. And I know that sounds a bit wishy-washy and it's a bit early.
1: And Alex de Minaur is through to the second round of the US Open after winning a rain-affected opener in straight sets over Italian qualifier umpire Andre Guerrieri. The Demon says he just had to stay patient.
8: You just got to be ready to adapt. And today, I thought I handled the situation quite well, started off well, and then after the break, I managed to kind of keep at it. And that's something that, you know, I'm happy with. And yeah, we can move on now.
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45 RPM. Hello, I'm Wes Jay. This week, a special program honouring John Farnham, one of Australia's finest singers, a man whose career has spanned six decades and has touched music, theatre, television and film. 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

0: 8:45 RPM, John Farnham and Human Nature, Every Time You Cry, Farnham's 20th top 10 hit. Jenny, a regular caller, is on the line. What's John mean to you?
1: I think he's one of the best Australian singers in the industry. He stood the test of time. His voice is still as strong as ever, and I just look up to him.
0: What song did you want me to play?
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0: 45 RPM, John Farnham, Two Strong Hearts. It hit number 6 on the ARIA charts in the late 80s. Johnny Mathis and Dionne Warwick recorded a duet version around the same time. If you've just joined us, hi and welcome to 45 RPM. This is the show where we play the greatest songs from the vinyl era. This week we're honouring John Farnham, whose accolades and awards include Officer of the Order of Australia, Australian of the Year, the most ARIA awards for any solo artist, as well as Logies, King of Pop, Mo and Countdown Awards. This hour, Ward has a fun quiz that will test your knowledge on John. But next, Newman highlights musical achievements from the year the fluidisation of Sydney's water supply began, Jim Cairns unsuccessfully challenged Gough Whitlam for the leadership of the Australian Labor Party, and the Duke of Edinburgh, the late Prince Philip, arrived in Australia for a 10-day visit. The history of pop on the other side of this on 45 RPM.
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6: In 1968, for the first time ever, album sales exceeded single sales in both America and Great Britain. It was also a year for long songs. The best known was The Beatles' Hey Jude, which clocked in at just over 7 minutes. Two other hit singles also went for over 7 minutes. They were MacArthur Park, recorded by Irish actor Richard Harris, and Sky Pilot by Eric Burdon and the Animals. Status Quo and the Rolling Stones, two bands that would still be touring and making music 40 years later, had respective hits with Pictures of Matchstick Men, The Quo's first hit single, and The Stones with Jumpin' Jack Flash. Bubblegum music was one of the flavours of the month, or 12 months, with two studio groups sharing the hits. The Ohio Express charted with Yummy Yummy and Chewy Chewy, while the 1910 Fruit Gum Company recorded Simon Says and 1-2-3 Red Light. 1967 was a barren year on the charts for local artists. Easily the best-selling Australian artist was a new singer by the name of Johnny Farnham. Johnny, as he was known in the 60s and 70s, had 5 hit singles in that year, but the biggest of the bunch was his debut hit, Sadie the Cleaning Lady.
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45 RPM Reasons, the fourth single from Whispering Jack. The project remains the highest-selling album in Australia by an Australian artist, with 1.7 million copies sold.

0: 45 RPM with the song that introduced John Farnham as the lead singer of the Little River Band, replacing Glenn Shorrock, Down on the Border. Coming up, more great 45s from the Australian legend, John Farnham. Ward's got some quirky facts to test your knowledge on the quiz, next on 45 RPM.
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3: Well, 40 years ago, Australian singer John Farnham released You're the Voice, a song that didn't just top charts, it absolutely conquered them. In Australia, it became one of the defining anthems of the 80s, spending 7 weeks at number one, while the album it came from, Whispering Jack, held the top spot for an astonishing 25 weeks. Internationally, it was no slouch either. 8 weeks at number one in Sweden, 2 weeks at number one in West Germany, and top 10 placings across Ireland, Switzerland, Austria, Denmark, and the UK. So, how much do you really know about the song that's been part of our lives for four powerful decades? Today's questions have come from H in Geelong, who clearly knows that we should never live with fear. Ready to make a noise? Question 1. What is the significance of the hit single, You're the Voice? Question 2. More than 50 artists have covered the song. Name 2. And question 3. Andy Quanta, Keith Reid, Chris Thompson are 3 of the songwriters. What are their other key achievements? Now, have a think, and I'll be back with the answers shortly. Maestro? And now, the answers. Question 1. What is the significance of the hit single, You're the Voice? The answer? The song is widely considered Australia's unofficial national anthem, and for Farnham, it revived a stalling solo career and turned him into a national icon. Question 2. More than 50 artists have covered the song. Name 2. The answer? We're not going through all 50, but here are a few standouts. Heart, the American rock band, recorded 2 versions. Alan Parsons delivered a slick, atmospheric take in the mid-90s. For King and Country, the Australian pop duo recorded a modern version, as did Beck Sandridge from Triple J's Like a Version. And question 3. Andy Quanta, Keith Reid and Chris Thompson are 3 of the song's writers. What are their other key achievements? The answer? Andy Quanta was the keyboardist for Ice House from 1982 to 1988. Keith Reid wrote the lyrics for every original Procol Harum song, including A Whiter Shade of Pale. And Chris Thompson was the lead singer of Manfred Mann's Earth Band, best known for Blinded by the Light.

So how did you go? If you nailed one, you've turned the page over. If you've got two, you're making ends meet. And if you swept all three, you have the power to be powerful. Well done. 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This has been The Quiz, where the records spin, the memories return, and every song has a story. And this one happens to be one of the greatest Australian tunes of all time. I'm Ward Lake for 45 RPM.

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2: Good morning, I'm Lee Harrison. The relatives of Australians who've travelled to Nepal searching for their missing loved ones are now providing DNA samples at a local hospital. Nelson Scott reports from Kathmandu.
3: Hundreds of unidentified bodies have now been recovered more than a week after flash flooding devastated the Nepal-Tibet border. The mudslides have severely damaged the remains of many victims, making visual identification impossible. Authorities here are now urging the relatives of those missing to provide DNA samples to help bring their loved ones home. A collection point has been set up at Kathmandu Police Hospital, where more than 700 people have already given blood. Among them is the relative of one Australian, with more expected over the coming days. Families still in Australia are also being asked to send DNA samples to the region. Nelson Scott, Kathmandu.
2: Police are investigating if a fatal shooting in Sydney's West was another case of mistaken identity. A man in his 40s was shot dead in the doorway of a property at Maryland's West. The incident comes a day after another man was killed in what police believe was a botched targeted assassination. Analysts say the RBA board has no choice but to raise interest rates when it meets later this month. New data shows the pace of Australia's economic growth is slowing. There's also ongoing concern about high inflation. Global X strategist Mark Yocum says a rate rise is likely.
4: In a couple of weeks' time, or they decide to let's get a firmer look at the inflation number. They wait for their quarterly print and they decide to go in November. The next move in rates is up, definitely not down, and they really can't be forced to sit on their hands anymore.
2: Meanwhile, the high cost of living is taking a toll on the retirement confidence of Australians. A study by AMP claims 3 in 5 people fear their savings will run out. AMP Director of Growth and Customer Solutions, Julie Slapp, says women are less confident than men.
5: Women all round actually have a lower confidence from a financial literacy perspective about how they approach retirement. That is particularly pronounced when it comes to divorce and having children. So that gender gap really emerges.
2: The Prime Minister has hit out at criticism of Australian organised climate events next month. Anthony Albanese says the criticism that only 5 leaders from outside the Pacific have so far confirmed their attendance is disrespectful to regional leaders. He's also stressed the pre-COP events were always expected to have a lower level of attendance than the main event in Turkey. Saudi Arabia is blaming Iran as it condemned an attack on a supertanker in the Strait of Hormuz. 2 sailors were killed in the incident. Tehran has not responded to the allegation. And American golf icon Tiger Woods has submitted a no-contest plea to reckless driving after a rollover crash near his home in March. Under the deal reached in court, the 50-year-old's original driving under the influence charge was reduced but received a 5-year driver's license suspension. This is Air National News.
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I woke last night to the sound of thunder. How far off, I sat and wondered. Started humming a song from 1962. And it's funny how the night moves.

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1: Hello there, I'm Terry Daniel. The Greens say the Coalition and One Nation are in a race to the bottom in addressing illicit tobacco. The opposition has announced it would slash the tobacco excise by 80% if elected and make vapes and nicotine patches legal. It comes after One Nation proposed a 75% drop in the tax. Greens Senator Barbara Pocock has accused both parties of pandering to big tobacco.
2: They are in a race to the bottom, which will not deal with the real challenges we have. If we want to fight crime, we have to fight crime. There is no shortcut, and there is certainly no shortcut which puts massive profits into the bottom line of Philip Morris and doesn't deal with the real challenges of fighting crime.
1: A team of 15 Australian experts has been deployed to Nepal to support the disaster response. Mark Dransfield has more.
3: Two drone specialists from the Queensland Fire Department are among those heading to Nepal. Station officers Dale McVie and Matt Herbert will assist local search and rescue crews with aerial surveillance and 3D mapping. Mr McVie says the deployment holds extra significance for him following a recent holiday in Nepal.
4: I feel for the people. I have a close connection with the area, so I'm very pleased, very proud to be able to go over and help now.
3: They expect to be there for at least 2 weeks. Mark Dransfield, Air News.
1: The New South Wales Police Commissioner is confident his investigators are able to address Sydney's gangland crime. Two people have been killed this week in separate cases of mistaken identity. Officers believe the attacks are being coordinated from overseas. Mal Lanyon says the change in how organised criminals are operating presents a fresh challenge.
5: The use of encryption, the contracting of young people through encrypted apps is challenging for us, and that's why we're focusing so much on technology. We have some brilliant detectives who are very upskilled in terms of technology and encryption, and we are working to get behind the mask that these people are seeking to hide behind.
1: Federal Infrastructure Minister Catherine King cannot say when they, the Commonwealth, will commit more money to the Victorian suburban rail loop. Victoria is relying on the federal government to foot a third of the bill, about $11 billion, but it has so far only committed to $6 billion. Ms King insists the Commonwealth remains committed to the project.
6: They are decisions that we make in our budget. The last budget, we made the decision to contribute to the tunnelling, to contribute that component, and we are making those decisions alongside the project as the funding is required.
1: The threat of bird flu continues to grow. Another dolphin in South Australia has succumbed to the virus. The dolphin was found at Arno Bay on the Eyre Peninsula. Another long-nosed fur seal has also died, while a new bird species, a black kite, has also tested positive. And the Australian flag is celebrating its 125th birthday. The symbol was first flown above the dome of the Royal Exhibition Building in Melbourne in 1901. Harry West Flags is Australia's longest-running flag maker. Managing Director Mia Park says people are more enthusiastic about the flag than ever before.
7: It's a growing interest. People are really passionate about buying Australian-made, which has been really lovely to see. And it's a very steady business, to be honest, with schools and government and things like that.
1: Finally, to the Australian share market, the All Ords has closed up 38 points at 91.98. And one Australian dollar was buying 71.7 US cents. This is AIR National News. First up, tennis, and the action continues for the Aussies at the US Open. AIR Sport's Paul Walsh filed this report.
8: Six Australians took to the courts on day four at Flushing Meadows, with only one surviving through to the next round on a day that can only be described as disappointing. Taylor Preston, Daria Kasatkina, James Duckworth, Kimberly Birrell and Maya Joint were all second-round casualties, with the only good news story being Alex de Minaur completing his rain-affected match against the Italian Andrea Guerrieri in straight sets, 6-2, 6-2, 6-4. The Demon looked sharp in the 1 hour 35 minutes it took to defeat the world number 187, only losing his serve once in the match.
9: I thought the base level was very high. All in all, I thought it was a very clean performance.
8: De Minaur will be back on court on day five, along with Dane Sweeney, Tristan Schoolcase and Alexi Poprin. Paul Walsh for AIR Sport.
1: NRL and Jai Arrow will take to Sydney Stadium tomorrow night for his 100th NRL game with the South Sydney Rabbitohs when they meet the Sydney Roosters. Fighting MND, Arrow will wear jersey number 23 for the opening whistle before being replaced by Cody Walker. South Sydney coach Wayne Bennett says none of his players want to miss the moment.
10: All my players wanted to play because they wanted to be in a moment with Jai, and they respect him so much, and they just thought if they didn't, we didn't put him on the field, we'd be showing a bit of a lack of respect for him, and that's not the case.
1: Tonight's AFL is an elimination final. The Fremantle Dockers are playing Hawthorn in Perth. Australian Independent Radio News.
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0: Some of the best things in life can be hiding right there in plain sight. Jenny Shoes and Fashions is one of those shops. Come on down to the main street of Harvey and you'll find Jenny and the crew in there with the most amazing range of shoes and fashions for both men and women. If Jenny hasn't got it, it's not worth wearing. Come on into the main street of Harvey, make yourself known to Jenny and her team, and I'm sure that you'll be very impressed. Thanks very much to Jenny Shoes and Fashions for being an amazing sponsor of Harvey Community Radio.
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1: Hello there, I'm Terry Daniel. The opposition is being accused of pandering to the tobacco industry as it reveals plans to drastically reduce the cost of legal cigarettes. Michael Packey has more.
2: The opposition argues current tobacco taxes are driving the surge in illegal cigarettes. Liberal leader Angus Taylor says if he wins the next election, the excise would be slashed by 80%, reducing the price of legal cigarettes to about $18 a packet. Law enforcement agencies would also be given more funding to crack down on organised crime.
3: So the answer is to bust the business model, not protect it.
2: But Government Minister Tanya Plibersek has told News 24 such a policy would only encourage more people to smoke.
4: We have some of the lowest smoking rates in the world because cigarettes are expensive.
2: Under the opposition's policy, vapes and nicotine patches would no longer require a doctor's prescription.
1: Aged care providers are warning of a deepening financial crisis in the wake of the latest federal funding announcement. Ageing Australia says the government's new daily care rate of $303.19 per resident fails to cover recent wage increases and operating costs. Chief Executive Tom Simonson warns pressure is growing on a sector where most facilities are already losing money.
5: At a time when we need to be building more beds so that older people are not stuck languishing in hospital as they are now, we need the government to support us, not cut our funding at the worst possible moment.
1: 15 Australian drone experts are joining rescue and recovery efforts in flood-ravaged Nepal, including two members from the Queensland Fire Department. Georgina Winter has more.
6: Station officers Dale McVie and Matt Herbert flying to Sydney to join the New South Wales fire team before travelling to Nepal. The pair will work as drone pilots to assist with search and rescue efforts in Kathmandu, providing aerial surveillance and helping map out damaged areas for the Nepalese government. The officers say they expect to spend a minimum of 2 weeks in Nepal, depending on travel time and what's required of them on the ground.
1: The Deputy Prime Minister says Australia has to get the balance right on the rollout of data centres after meeting with tech companies in the United States. Top artificial intelligence players have committed to building large facilities far away from homes here to try and avoid the public backlash that they've seen in the US. Australians who switched to electronic vehicles during the recent fuel crisis are expected to save a combined $76 million in fuel costs this year. Analysis from the National Automotive Leasing and Salary Packaging Association shows outer suburban households are benefiting the most from the federal electric car discount. Chief Executive Rowan Martin says for many, the EV shift is becoming a more feasible investment.
7: What we're seeing is that Australians are now looking at electric vehicles over the long term and understanding that over future years they can save a significant amount of money on not only fuel but also the running costs of their car.
1: Briefly in other news, September 25 will officially be known as Dolly Parton Day in California this year after lawmakers approved a Senate bill. September being the ninth month, and Americans, the way they write the date, 9/25, see it as a play on 9/25. This is AIR National News. AFL and the Sydney Swans have reiterated the Pullman Five will remain suspended for the rest of the AFL season, following an update from police. Jordan Tunbridge reports.
8: Swans coach Dean Cox insists the outcome of a police investigation into a group of banned players will have no bearing on their availability to play finals.
9: All five will remain stood down from the football club. That's one thing that we spoke about at the start, the police investigation and then the behavioural nature of it. We're going to be separated and that will still remain.
8: Four players have been interviewed over sexual assault allegations at the Pullman Hotel last month, with three other men being treated as witnesses. No charges have been laid. Cox isn't ruling out allowing the suspended players to attend Saturday's qualifying final against Brisbane or return to the club before season's end.
9: That changes daily.
8: And he's adamant they can still win the flag.
9: The leadership of the footy club have as much belief in this group to achieve what we want to achieve.
8: Jordan Tunbridge, Melbourne.
1: Tonight, the Fremantle Dockers play their first qualifying final in 11 years, hosting Hawthorn in Perth. NRL and Sydney Roosters coach Trent Robinson has denied he's disrespecting tomorrow night's blockbuster against the South Sydney Rabbitohs. Robinson is resting nine of his top players to freshen them up ready for the finals. He says the Roosters are still fielding a competitive lineup.
10: You know, we'll have one debut, but all the rest have played NRL. So, yep, there's... I know what's right for the Roosters and I love this game.
1: The final round of the NRL season kicks off tonight with the Canterbury Bulldogs hosting the Brisbane Broncos at Olympic Stadium. Australian Independent Radio News.
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12: 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Tonight's sports talk is sponsored by the Binningup Fishing Club and I'll lay down the fishing calendar a bit later on. Fishing on Thursday's repeat, so it's repeat on Thursday. Now let's get stuck in the first song. This is Rose Tattoo with their song, We Can't Be Beaten. Let's get stuck in.

Okay, this is a sports show. 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Make sure to have the info in by Monday evening at the latest so we can include it for our Wednesday program. Meanwhile, tonight I'll have some local sport as well as some Benny Up Fish Club information. Now I'm going to get into the next song. This is Billy Joel with his song You May Be Right.

Okay, now let's get into the NBL for round one. Now the season starts on the 19th of September, but I'll go through it for a couple of weeks before that, obviously. So round one is United. They play the 36ers. The Wildcats, they play South East Melbourne. The Breakers, they play the Hawks. The Kings, they play the Taipans, the Jackies. Jack Jumpers, they play South East Melbourne, and the Bullets play the Breakers. So round one just around the corner in the NBL. Now we're going to get into the music. Now we're going to have YMCA with their song. The Village People with their song YMCA. Here it is.

Okay, now let's get into the AFL. Now, we've only got two games to report on. So, I'll do the first wild card game, which is considered a final, by the way. So, the Western Bulldogs, they played Collingwood at the MCG, and the Western Bulldogs, they won by 3 points, 14-12-96 to 14-9-93. The leading possession getter was a two. Marcus Bontempelli and Sam Swaddling, both with 32, and the leading goal kickers were, there were three of them, Artie Jones, Dan McStay, and Aaron Norton, they all kicked four. So, yes, it was a bit of agony for the Magpies, and agony for myself, actually, because Tim Membry had a shot on the siren to get us through to the fight, well, to the week one of the finals, if you like, and missed. So, that's Collingwood done for 2026. So, bad luck, boys, and we'll see you next year. Righto, now we're going to get into the next song. This is Dolly Parton with Here You Come Again. So, this song goes out to my mate Paul in Victoria. Paul, I know you're listening, mate. Here it is, Dolly Parton with her song Here You Come Again.

Okay, now let's get into a bit of binning up Fish Club information. So, the kitchen and the bar are both closed on Friday the 20... No, hold on. That's last week. So, you can go down there every Friday night for meals. So, you can contact... Oh, there it is. 0427179082. That number is 0427179082. The bar opens at 4 p.m. The dinners are at 5:45 p.m. The raffles are at 7 p.m. And the members' draw is at 7:30 p.m. So get down there and support the Binning Up Fishing Club. Righty-o, now we're going to get into a bit of U2 with their song Where the Streets Have No Name.

Okay, now we're going to get into a bit of Harvey Hockey Club. So, Harvey Hockey Club won through to the preliminary final. They defeated Donnybrook 1-0. And the prelim final this weekend versus Boyanup is at 3:30 p.m. on Saturday the 5th of September on Turf 2 at the Bunbury Districts Hockey Association. So go on down and support the Harvey Hockey Club as they try and get through to another grand final playing in the prelim this weekend against Boyanup. So now we're going to have Ed Sheeran with his song Galway Girl. No, we're not. So but just before I get into that song, you're listening to Sports with Katie, a show all about sport and quite a bit about great music. Check us out on the web and make sure you like our Facebook page. It's Your Town Talking Tonight. I'm talking sport. Now I'm going to get into Ed Sheeran with his song Galway Girl. Here it is.

Okay, now let's get into the next bet. Well, it's one game. Anyway, let's get back into the AFL. The next wild card game was against Melbourne.

Carlton. And Carlton, they keep up their winning ways. They won by 19 points, 10 goals, 14-74 to 7-13-55. The leading possession getter was Sam Walsh with 39, and the leading goal kicker was Ben Ainsworth, the former son, with 3. So, well, it hurts. But I've got to say, well done to Carlton. They're now into, well, I suppose you could say the finals. But they're coming up against a strong side in Geelong. So, on Friday night. So, let's see if they can get past Geelong, actually. I think they've won 4 out of the last 5 against Geelong. So, it's a match-up they like, the Blues. So, we'll see what happens on Friday night against Carlton and Geelong. Righto. Now we're going to get into Electric Light Orchestra with their song Last Train to London.

Okay, now I'm going to get into a bit of US Open action in the tennis. So Novak Djokovic, he's out in the first round, losing in... How many is that? One, two... Five sets, so 7-5, 7-5, 6-4, 6-2, 6-1. So he's out of the first round for the first time in a long time. Tristan Schoolcate, he won through to the second round. So he won 7-4, 6-3, 6-2, 6-4. So he won. Elena Rybakina, she won in straight sets, 6-2, 6-3, 6-2, and Coco Gauff also won through to the second round, 6-3, 6-4. So some of the big names are still in action, and I believe Alex de Minaur's game is tomorrow, or be midnight, but anyway, he is playing Andrea Green. Anyway, he's playing. Righto, now we're going to get into Queen with their song Radio Gaga.

Righty-o, now let's get into the Southwest Football League for finals round one. So I'll do the Colts first. So HBL, they defeated South Bunbury in a qualifying final. So 10-8-68, 7-3-45. And in the little elimination final, it was Bunbury who defeated Busselton 13-7-85 to 5-6-36. So that means in finals week two, in the where are we? In the semi-finals, it'll be South Bunbury up against Bunbury, and Augusta Mark River, they'll play HBL. So now the reserves. So in the qualifying final, it was Bunbury who defeated Kerry Park 7-5-47 to 6-8-44. And in the elimination final, it was Donnybrook who defeated South Bunbury 5-10-40 to 4-4-28. So that means finals round two is Kerry Park and Donnybrook in the first semi, and HBL, they'll play Bunbury in the second semi. And in the women's, it is finals of week one. So HBL, they defeated Bunbury 5-4-34 to 3 points in the qualifying final. And in the elimination final, it was Donnybrook who defeated Kerry Park 3-8-26 to 1-4-10. So that means in finals week two, it'll be Bunbury up against Donnybrook. And in the other semi-final, it'll be Busselton up against HBL. And in the league, Busselton, they'll play Donnybrook. Oh, sorry, no, they played Donnybrook, and Busselton won 15-10-100 to 7-10-52. That was the qualifying final, and South Bunbury, they beat HBL in the elimination final 10-8-68 to 8-12-60. So that means finals round two this weekend. In the first semi, it's Donnybrook up against South Bunbury in the league, and Bunbury, they'll play Busselton in the other semi-final in the league. So, yes, finals are here in the South West Football League, and that means the season's nearly done, unfortunately, so it's gone quick. Now we're going to have the Beatles with their song Twist and Shout.

Okay, now let's get into our tips. Daniel sent him, Daniel sent me his through, so I can barely speak. Anyway, Frio, they play Hawthorn at the Optus Stadium in the qualifying final. I'm going to go for the Dockers. The first elimination final is Geelong up against Carlton. I'm going to go for Geelong. The other qualifying final is Sydney up against Brisbane. I'm going to go for Brisbane. And the other elimination final is Adelaide up against the Western Bulldogs. I'm going to go for the Crows, I reckon. So these are Daniel's tips. The Dockers, Carlton, Brisbane and the Crows. So we've pretty much all gone the same, I think. Righto, now we're going to have the Police with their song Every Love... Every little thing you do is magic.

Okay, some major news in the AFL. No one really saw this coming. Alistair Clarkson has been sacked as North Melbourne coach after 82 games. So he won 20 of those and 61 he lost and he drew one. So he played 134 games, 93 for North Melbourne and 41 for Melbourne. So 134 games he played for 85 goals. And 472 games he coached. In 2000, he coached Werribee for 19 games. From 01 to 02, he coached in the Sample, the Central Districts. And for the best part of 16 to 17 years, he coached Hawthorn famously to 390 games and won four premierships. And as I said, he coached North Melbourne for 82 games and today has got the sack. So who knows who North Melbourne have got up their sleeve. It could be Adam Simpson, it could be John Longmire, those club legends, just don't know. So we'll wait and see what happens in the off-season. So, got on here, Clarko, you did well for North Melbourne, and shame you got the sack, actually. I didn't see that coming, I don't think anyone did. Righto, now we're getting into Beyonce, Queen B, with her song Halo.

0: Okay, just a quick one. The indoor, the ladies netball grand final was Tuesday night. So the Harvey Ag College 36, they beat the Lattes 32 in a really close and exciting game. Lachelle, I hope I've pronounced that correctly. Lachelle Clark was named fairest and best of the grand final. So congratulations to her and the Harvey Ag College. 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

0: Some of the best things in life can be hiding right there in plain sight. Jenny Shoes and Fashions is one of those shops. Come on down to the main street of Harvey and you'll find Jenny and the crew in there with the most amazing range of shoes and fashions for both men and women. If Jenny hasn't got it, it's not worth wearing. Come on into the main street of Harvey, make yourself known to Jenny and her team, and I'm sure that you'll be very impressed. Thanks very much to Jenny Shoes and Fashions for being an amazing sponsor of Harvey Community Radio.
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1: 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Well, I, like all of you, still struggling to get over the grief of the passing of the Queen of Country Music, Sally Parton, who passed away on the 25th of August at the age of 80. But I thought, why not celebrate her life by re-recording a show I did back in 2022 when I originally did this show to help celebrate her Rock and Roll Hall of Fame induction. And with that in mind, I have a whole night full of all our favourite Dolly Parton songs. All right, now we start off the night with a track from 1966, and the song is called Dumb Blonde.

Which released in 1966, Dolly Parton with the opening track tonight, a song called Dumb Blonde here at Harvey Radio 96.5 FM. Now we feature a song from 1968, a song called Just Because I'm a Woman.

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Right, so you trust Dolly Parton and her late great duet partner, Paul Wagner, from 1972. With a song called Together Always here in Harlequin Radio 96.5 FM. Now we finish off this mini selection of songs from Dolly Parton and Paul Wagner with one of their first recordings from 1967, a song called The Last Thing on My Mind.

Finishing off our mini selection of songs from Dolly Parton and Paul Wagner, a song from 1967. One of the earliest recordings together, a song called The Last Thing on My Mind here in Harlequin Radio, 96.5 FM. And we finish off tonight's first section with a pair of Dolly Parton's solo songs. And we begin this pairing with a song from 1969 and a song called My Blue Ridge Mountain Boy.

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And the final song to finish off tonight's first section comes from 1970, and it's a song called Muleskinner Blues, otherwise known as Blue Yodel Number 8, showing off one of her many talents.

Finishing up tonight's first section and showing off one of her many talents, the late great Dolly Parton, with a song from 1970. A song called The Neil Skinner Blues, otherwise known as Blue Yodel No. 8, here in Harvey King Radio, 96.5 FM. It's Colin Phillips here. Hoping you're enjoying the show so far, as we've got heaps of Dolly Parton still to come tonight, as we pay tribute to the one and only Queen of Country, Dolly Parton, who sadly passed away this past Tuesday, the 25th of August. And with that in mind, this whole show tonight is going to be dedicated to the memory of her and her music, as well as giving us, the fans, a chance to grieve and remember Dolly Parton in the way we know how, and that is through listening to all our favorite Dolly Parton songs tonight. Okay, now start tonight's second section with another song from 1970. This one simply called Joshua.

garden. It growled at me and I swallowed hard and I heard somebody say, well, who are you? Oh, and there he stood in the door of that shack, and his beard and his hair was long and black, and he was the biggest man I'd ever seen. When he spoke, his voice was low and deep, but he just didn't frighten me, 'cause somehow I just knew he wasn't mean. He said, what

1970, Dolly Parton, tonight's feature artist, with a song, something called Joshua, to start off tonight's second section here in Harbor King Radio, 106.5 FM. All right, now we have a song from 1971, and this one's one of his signature songs, a song called Coat of Many Colors.

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Now we have a pair of songs from 1972, and we begin this twosome with a song called Touch Your Woman, and then we'll finish off that twosome with a song called My Tennessee Mountain Home.

Dolly Parton finishing off her 1972 double play with a song about her home state, my Tennessee mountain home, here in Harlequin Radio 96.5 FM. With the previous song being also from 1972, a song called "Touch Your Woman," here in Harlequin Radio 96.5 FM. All right, now we move on to 1973, another one of her essential songs. This is Dolly Parton with a song simply called Jolene.

Jolene from 1973, one of Dolly Parton's signature songs here in Harlequin Radio, 96.5 FM. Now we move on to another of her signature songs, this one from 1974, and this one was famously covered by Whitney Houston in 1992 and written in response to her former duet partner, Porter Wagoner, a song called I Will Always Love You.

I don't normally get emotional when somebody dies, but I gotta tell you, I don't mind admitting this one hurt. Dolly Parton from 1970. 1974, with one of her signature songs, famously covered by Whitney Houston in 1992. That, however, was the original. And of course, that song was I Will Always Love You, here in Harbour King Radio, 96.5 FM. Okay, back in happier times, as we have a song from 1976, and the title track to her album, All I Can Do, a gospel themed song, this one.

My teacher out of Dolly Parton reminding us of happier times with the title track to her 1976 album, All I Can Do here in Hurricane Radio 96.5 FM. And we finish off tonight's second section with a pair of songs from 1977. And we begin this twosome with a song called Light of a Clear Blue Morning. And then I'll follow that up with another song from 1977, the second one called You Come Again.

Finishing off tonight's second section, Dolly Parton with two songs from 1977. The first being Light of Clear Blue Morning, and she certainly was the light to a whole generation, in fact, generations of people, including myself, who actually had my first experience with Dolly Parton in a few songs' time. But I'll get to that in a little bit, as this is Carl Phillips here. Hoping you're enjoying the show so far, as tonight we pay tribute to the late great queen of country music, Miss Dolly Parton, who passed away this past Tuesday, the 25th of August, at the age of 80. And we're paying tribute by listening to all our favourite Dolly Parton songs. Okay, now we begin tonight's third section with a song from 1978. And this is the song that launched her country pop crossover era. The song is called Two Doors Down.

0: Some of the best things in life can be hiding right there in plain sight. Jenny's Shoes and Fashions is one of those shops. Come on down to the main street of Harvey and you'll find Jenny and the crew in there with the most amazing range of shoes and fashions for both men and women. If Jenny hasn't got it, it's not worth wearing. Come on into the main street of Harvey, make yourself known to Jenny and her team, and I'm sure that you'll be very impressed. Thanks very much to Jenny Shoes and Fashions for being an amazing sponsor of Harvey Community Radio.
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0: Some of the best things in life can be hiding right there in plain sight. Jenny's Shoes and Fashions is one of those shops. Come on down to the main street of Harvey and you'll find Jenny and the crew in there with the most amazing range of shoes and fashions for both men and women. If Jenny hasn't got it, it's not worth wearing. Come on into the main street of Harvey, make yourself known to Jenny and her team, and I'm sure that you'll be very impressed. Thanks very much to Jenny Shoes and Fashions for being an amazing sponsor of Harvey Community Radio.
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1: 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It's your town talking.

G'day, this is David Bolt. I'm here in Harvey. I'm the local member for Murray Wellington. It's great to be in town, and I'm a dedicated listener of Harvey Community Radio 96.5 FM. After all, it's your town talking.

0: Some of the best things in life can be hiding right there in plain sight. Jenny Shoes and Fashions is one of those shops. Come on down to the main street of Harvey and you'll find Jenny and the crew in there with the most amazing range of shoes and fashions for both men and women. If Jenny hasn't got it, it's not worth wearing. Come on into the main street of Harvey, make yourself known to Jenny and her team, and I'm sure that you'll be very impressed. Thanks very much to Jenny Shoes and Fashions for being an amazing sponsor of Harvey Community Radio.
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0: Some of the best things in life can be hiding right there in plain sight. Jenny Shoes and Fashions is one of those shops. Come on down to the main street of Harvey and you'll find Jenny and the crew in there with the most amazing range of shoes and fashions for both men and women. If Jenny hasn't got it, it's not worth wearing. Come on into the main street of Harvey, make yourself known to Jenny and her team, and I'm sure that you'll be very impressed. Thanks very much to Jenny Shoes and Fashions for being an amazing sponsor of Harvey Community Radio.
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1: Hello there, I'm Terry Daniel. The opposition is being accused of pandering to the tobacco industry as it reveals plans to drastically reduce the cost of legal cigarettes. Michael Packey has more.
2: The opposition argues current tobacco taxes are driving the surge in illegal cigarettes. Liberal leader Angus Taylor says if he wins the next election, the excise would be slashed by 80%, reducing the price of legal cigarettes to about $18 a packet. Law enforcement agencies would also be given more funding to crack down on organised crime.
3: So the answer is to bust the business model, not protect it.
2: But Government Minister Tanya Plibersek has told News 24 such a policy would only encourage more people to smoke.
4: We have some of the lowest smoking rates in the world because cigarettes are expensive.
2: Under the opposition's policy, vapes and nicotine patches would no longer require a doctor's prescription.
1: Aged care providers are warning of a deepening financial crisis in the wake of the latest federal funding announcement. Ageing Australia says the government's new daily care rate of $303.19 per resident fails to cover recent wage increases and operating costs. Chief Executive Tom Simonson warns pressure is growing on a sector where most facilities are already losing money.
5: At a time when we need to be building more beds so that older people are not stuck languishing in hospital as they are now, we need the government to support us, not cut our funding at the worst possible moment.
1: 15 Australian drone experts are joining rescue and recovery efforts in flood-ravaged Nepal, including two members from the Queensland Fire Department. Georgina Winter has more.
6: Station officers Dale McVie and Matt Herbert flying to Sydney to join the New South Wales fire team before travelling to Nepal. The pair will work as drone pilots to assist with search and rescue efforts in Kathmandu, providing aerial surveillance and helping map out damaged areas for the Nepalese government. The officers say they expect to spend a minimum of 2 weeks in Nepal, depending on travel time and what's required of them on the ground.
1: The Deputy Prime Minister says Australia has to get the balance right on the rollout of data centres after meeting with tech companies in the United States. Top artificial intelligence players have committed to building large facilities far away from homes here to try and avoid the public backlash that they've seen in the US. Australians who switched to electronic vehicles during the recent fuel crisis are expected to save a combined $76 million in fuel costs this year. Analysis from the National Automotive Leasing and Salary Packaging Association shows outer suburban households are benefiting the most from the federal electric car discount. Chief Executive Rowan Martin says for many, the EV shift is becoming a more feasible investment.
7: What we're seeing is that Australians are now looking at electric vehicles over the long term and understanding that over future years they can save a significant amount of money on not only fuel but also the running costs of their car.
1: Briefly in other news, September 25 will officially be known as Dolly Parton Day in California this year after lawmakers approved a Senate bill. September being the ninth month, and Americans, the way they write the date, 9/25, see it as a play on 9/25. This is AIR National News. First up, tennis, and the action continues for the Aussies at the US Open. AIR Sports' Paul Walsh filed this report.
8: Six Australians took to the courts on day four at Flushing Meadows, with only one surviving through to the next round on a day that can only be described as disappointing. Taylor Preston, Daria Kasatkina, James Duckworth, Kimberly Birrell and Maya Joint were all second-round casualties, with the only good news story being Alex de Minaur completing his rain-affected match against the Italian Andrea Guerrieri in straight sets, 6-2, 6-2, 6-4. The Demon looked sharp in the 1 hour 35 minutes it took to defeat the world number 187, only losing his serve once in the match.
9: I thought the base level was very high. All in all, I thought it was a very clean performance.
8: Demon will be back on court on day 5, along with Dane Sweeney, Tristan Schoolcase and Alexi Poprin. Paul Walsh for AIR Sport.
1: NRL and Jai Arrow will take to Sydney Stadium tomorrow night for his 100th NRL game with the South Sydney Rabbitohs when they meet the Sydney Roosters. Fighting MND, Arrow will wear jersey number 23 for the opening whistle before being replaced by Cody Walker. South Sydney coach Wayne Bennett says none of his players want to miss the moment.
10: All my players wanted to play because they wanted to be in a moment with Jai, and they respect him so much, and they just thought if they didn't we didn't put him on the field, we'd be showing a bit of a lack of respect for him, and that's not the case.
1: In tonight's NRL at Olympic Stadium in Sydney, the Brisbane Broncos led the Bulldogs 10-6 in the first half. And the AFL elimination final in Perth is underway. A short time ago, scores were one goal each, Fremantle versus Hawthorn. Australian Independent Radio News.
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1: This is Air News Western Australia. I'm Mark Dransfield. WA police are urgently searching for a man they believe is in possession of a gun. 34-year-old Patrick Kamal Singh is described as being 183 centimetres tall, with dark brown hair, a beard and tattoos. He's believed to be in a blue Nissan Patrol towing a caravan around the Mandurah area. Police believe he may be able to help with an investigation. A car's damaged the front of a money exchange store in Perth city centre. Police say it happened just before 3:30 this morning, when a white Mercedes reversed into the building on Hay Street. A man in his 50s who was driving the car has been rushed to Royal Perth Hospital. Police are investigating. Perth is making a splash on the global stage with a multi-million dollar investment into a nation-leading swimming centre. Elise Gately has more.
2: The state government is spending more than $2.5 million to establish Australia's first endurance swimming hub. It will become just the fifth elite program for the sport worldwide. No new facilities will be built, but the funding will be used to bring world-renowned coaches and sports scientists to Perth in a high-performance, one-stop shop. Homegrown and visiting athletes will be admitted to the program through scholarships in a bid to elevate the local standard of training. The state government says the hub will cement Perth as a premier training destination ahead of the Brisbane 2032 Olympics and boost sports tourism. Elise Gately, Mount Claremont.
1: The state government's intervened after actors were asked to appear unpaid at the new Perth Film Studios open day. Contractor West Coast Crew called for 30 extras to voluntarily appear at the studios next week and feature in a music video. The government says it wasn't aware the call out was being made and it's now intervened to ensure the actors are paid. Next time you buy a shark at the fish and chip shop, you might be getting something completely different. Jack Fenwick explains.
3: Researchers at Murdoch University looked at 132 fish and chip shops across WA over an 11-month period and found that 56% of the 167 products labelled flake, gummy shark or simply shark were deceptively ambiguous. They DNA tested fillets and found another 35% were mislabeled, and in one case they found a fish species listed as threatened. Only 26% of products provided any information about the origin of the seafood. Researchers have recommended mandatory use of standard fish names for cooked seafood, origin disclosure and DNA auditing to improve the accuracy of labels. Jack Fenwick reporting.
1: In air sport, Fremantle are looking to put past disappointment behind them when they face Hawthorn in the first qualifying final at Optus Stadium tonight. The minor premiers will look to atone for their shock elimination final exit to the Gold Coast Suns in Perth last year. Coach Justin Longmuir says they've well and truly moved on from that result.
4: So I think you learn from your failures, you learn from your positives, and you try and grow as a team and grow as individuals. And I think that's what we've done, and they should be really confident that, yeah, we've improved on certain things that we wanted to improve on last year and throughout the year, and should have a lot of belief that our footy will stand up if we be us.
1: The Dockers have made five changes, with Brandon Walker a shock selection call for his first game since round one. The Hawks have brought back Jack Ginnivan at the expense of Jack Dalton. Alex de Minaur is through to the second round of the US Open after winning a rain-affected opener in straight sets over Italian qualifier Andrea Guerrieri. The Demon says he just had to stay patient.
5: You just got to be ready to adapt, and today I thought I handled the situation quite well, started off well, and then after the break I managed to kind of keep at it, and that's something that, you know, I'm happy with, and yeah, we can move on now.
1: Perth's Taylor Preston plus fellow Aussies Kim Birrell, Daria Katsikina, Maya Joint and James Duckworth lost their second round matches. This is Air News Western Australia.
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0: Some of the best things in life can be hiding right there in plain sight. Jenny Shoes and Fashions is one of those shops. Come on down to the main street of Harvey and you'll find Jenny and the crew in there with the most amazing range of shoes and fashions for both men and women. If Jenny hasn't got it, it's not worth wearing. Come on into the main street of Harvey, make yourself known to Jenny and her team, and I'm sure that you'll be very impressed. Thanks very much to Jenny Shoes and Fashions for being an amazing sponsor of Harvey Community Radio.
1: 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I always enjoy tuning into Harvey Radio 96.5. It's your town talking. And this is also a special hello to Albert.

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1: Good morning, I'm Lee Harrison. Two more Australians missing in Nepal have now confirmed they're safe. The number of Aussies unaccounted for in the disaster has been revised down from 38 to 36 as more disaster response specialists are deployed to the country. One Australian woman searching for her boyfriend and his family argues tech companies should release more location data. She's told Reuters she understands legal restrictions, but these are exceptional circumstances.
2: In my personal opinion, I don't think that any of those people are really going to care if we see their data access records, just because I know that they would want us to save them as well. I understand the logistics, like legally of it, I understand it, but I think that there should be a much bigger effort to try and help us.
1: State health ministers will meet with their federal counterparts today to discuss upcoming changes to the NDIS. Around 300,000 people are expected to be impacted by reforms designed to rein in the scheme's cost. As part of the changes, only participants will be able to apply for a reassessment to determine if they'll stay on board. Chief Executive of NDIS provider Baltara Care, David Gunter, says that element is of particular concern.
3: So that sort of makes it very hard where normally a support coordinator would assist in that process. So we've got a lot of participants out there who just don't have the ability to solely do that themselves without the appropriate support.
1: Police are investigating after a deadly assault in Sydney's West. A man in his 40s has died in hospital after being found with serious injuries at Ermington. A 30-year-old man was arrested at the scene. A CFMEU delegate is among three people arrested during raids targeting an alleged drug trafficking operation across Melbourne construction sites. Task Force Hawk detectives see steroids and peptides, cocaine, MDMA, cannabis cash and weapons during raids across Mulgrave, Heathmont and Fitzroy yesterday morning. Police allege the three people arrested were involved in importing illicit drugs through the mail and trafficking them on construction sites. Australians are being urged to roll up their sleeves and donate blood for cancer patients. The Leukaemia Foundation and Red Cross Lifeblood are joining forces to mark World Leukaemia Day. The Foundation's head of research, Bill Stavresky, says there's a common belief trauma victims are the most common users of donations.
4: But in fact, one in three blood products that are donated are used and needed by cancer patients. Each and every day, thousands of cancer patients need donated blood just to continue their life-saving treatment.
1: And Australians are being urged to get behind the organ donation initiative known as Jersey Day. Many are wearing their favourite sporting jerseys to school and work to prompt conversations around the cause. This is AIR National News. The Hawks have come out firing in their qualifying AFL final against the Fremantle Dockers. Terry Daniel reports.
5: The Fremantle Dockers suffered a shocking 32-point loss against the Hawks in their qualifying AFL final in Perth. Fremantle will now have to take on the winner of the Geelong-Carlton elimination clash. Hawks forward Nick Watson on Fox Footy said the team believed they could win.
6: A whole lot of emotion. The belief in the group's outstanding and I'm just so glad the boys got up tonight. We had such strong belief coming in and it's good to see it come out.
5: Final score, the Hawks 10-12-72 to the Dockers 5-10-40. Terry Daniel, Air Sport.
1: The Brisbane Broncos have brought the curtain down on their miserable NRL premiership defence with a 34-20 win over the Bulldogs in Sydney. It was star prop Payne Haas's last game for the club before joining the Rabbitohs next season. Halfback Ben Hunt says he's proud they could send him off with a win.
7: You know, there's a number of guys moving on this year, but, you know, no one's as special as Payne. You know, he's given his heart and soul to this club and, you know, obviously this year's been very disappointing and, you know, to come out tonight and, you know, win it for him in his last game, it definitely means a lot.
1: And the Opals have named Ezzy Magbegor as captain ahead of the Women's Basketball World Cup. Australian Independent Radio News.
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0: Books at Breakfast. Good morning, everyone. This is Ruth from Harvey Public Library. I'm going to read a chapter from one of your favourite storybooks. Remember, this book is available from your public library, so come in when we're open and borrow books to read at home. Books at Breakfast. Have you ever had a pillow fight with your friends, or a pretend fight? Well, that's what today's stories are about. The first one's called Reggie and Lou and the Same to You by Emma Key. Reggie and Lou are best friends most of the time. But not today. Such cross faces. Such scowls. Lou gives Reggie one of her looks. I'm not playing, snarls Reggie, and his tummy growls too. Well, I am, says Lou. I'm going to be your grandma, and I won't cook you any dinner. Reggie chews his lip. Well then, I'll be your mummy, says, and give you cockroach on toast. Then I'll be your dad, says Lou. I'll pick you up from school, blow raspberries on your neck, call you my widow baby wavy wavy, and push you home in a pram. Then I'll be a shoemaker, says Reggie. I'll sell you party shoes that make rude noises when you walk. So everyone thinks it's you. So, says Lou, I'll be your hairdresser and give you tight pink curls with lots of smelly hairspray and a floppy yellow bow. Fine, says Reggie. Then I'll be a famous artist, paint portraits of you in the bath and hang them in the art gallery. That's nothing, said Lou. I'll be the queen and you'll have to do whatever I say. Then I'll be a great big woolly mammoth, says Reggie. I'll stand on your crown and squash it. Then you won't be queen anymore. Ha, says Lou. You can't be a woolly mammoth. They're extinct. Reggie's lost for words. Says Lou. Says Reggie. Says Lou. Says Reggie. He sounds silly. Says Lou. She sounds silly too. Said Reggie. Who can sound sillier? Bah! Grr, rah, ah, look at that. Reggie and Lou are best friends again.
1: You've been listening to Books at Breakfast with Ruth from Harvey Public Library. Hope you can join me again. See you at the library. Bye.

0: Postman Pat makes a splash. There was a new baby at Greendale Farm, Baby Paul. One hot summer day, Pat and Jess called with the letters. Baby Paul was having a lovely time. He was sitting in his yellow plastic baby bath in a sunny place in the garden. Paul loved the water. He splashed and shouted. Mrs. Pottage tickled his tummy. Paul laughed and gurgled. He loved his plastic duck. In the pond, the real ducks splashed. They quacked and quacked. They loved the water, just like Baby Paul. Good morning, said Pat, coming with the letters. What a nice day for a swim. Is there room for me?
1: I don't think you'd fit in, said Mrs. Pottage.
2: Goo, goo, goggle, said Paul.
0: Quite right, said Pat.
1: What about Jess? Said Mrs. Pottage. Would Jess like a paddle?
0: Jess hid. He hated the water. There was a shout from the yard.
3: Quick, quick, catch it! Look out!
0: There was a tip-tap of feet running across the yard. There was a clump-clump of boots running across the yard. Who was it? Pat ran to the garden gate. My goodness, said Pat. It's your pig. It's run away. And Peter Fogg's after it.
1: It'll be that Jenny again, said Mrs. Pottage. Oh, she is a demon. She's forever running away. And Peter will never catch her by himself.
0: I'll go and give him a hand, said Pat.
1: No, said Mrs. Pottage. I know that pig better than anyone. She'll behave for me. Oh, Pat, could you see to Paul? Just dry him and put his nappy on. I'll catch that pig in a minute.
0: Leave it to me, said Pat. I'm sure I can manage a baby better than a pig. Pat held Paul in his baby bath. Mrs. Pottage ran after the pig. Jess came to see what was going on. Paul laughed and splashed in his baby bath. No more splashing, said Pat. I'm getting wet. Paul didn't know what Pat said. He was too small. He splashed and splashed. Oh dear, said Pat. I'm getting very wet. Jess watched. He didn't come too near. He didn't want to get wet. You'd better come out now, said Pat. But Paul didn't want to come out of the water. He kicked when Pat tried to lift him out. He kicked and splashed. Pat got wetter and wetter. Come and help me, Jess, said Pat. Jess stood where Paul could see him and said,
2: Meow!
0: Paul looked at Jess. Paul said,
2: Ooh,
0: he stopped kicking. He liked Jess. He wanted to play with Jess. When the music stops, turn the cassette over.

You can play with Jess, said Pat, when you're dry. Jess doesn't like water. Paul kept still. Pat lifted him onto the towel. He wrapped the towel round him. He dried him all over. Now Jess came to Paul. That's right, said Pat. Stroke Jess nicely. Now let's see about this nappy. Keep still, Paul. Now let's see. How on earth do you put a nappy on? Dear me, what a time Pat had with that nappy. He thought it would be like making a parcel. It wasn't. Parcels keep still. Babies don't. Paul wriggled and giggled. He thought it was all a big joke. He just wouldn't keep still. Every time Pat got the nappy on, Paul kicked it off again. Pat got the nappy on at last, and he couldn't find the safety pin. Then the garden gate flew open. The pig ran into the garden with Mrs. Pottage and Peter Fogg after it. It went through a flower bed, knocked the dustbin over, broke two milk bottles, and ran out through the hedge. And what a squealing it made. The hen and her chicks went and hid behind the rockery. The foal galloped over and looked over the hedge to see what was going on. Mrs. Pottage caught the pig at last by rattling a bucket full of mash. She thought it was feeding time, but soon found out it wasn't. I need a bath and a brush after that, said Mrs. Pottage when she came back. Now let's see how Pat and Paul are getting on. How she smiled when she saw them. Pat was sitting with a crumpled nappy in his hand. He looked very tired. Paul was playing with Jess. He had given Jess his woolly ball to play with. He was laughing and gurgling at him. They were having a lovely time. Hmm, said Mrs. Pottage. You didn't get far with the nappy, did you? Deary me, said Pat. He just would not keep still. Well, he likes playing with nothing on, said Mrs. Pottage. And he's having a lovely time with Jess. But we'd better get his nappy on now. You just have to be firm, you know. A puff of talc and a few squeals later, Paul was well tucked into his nappy and his clothes. I must say, said Mrs. Pottage, you two make very good babysitters. I'll take the letters round and you can look after Paul for the day. I think I'll stick to letters, said Pat. I'm better at that. I'd better be on my way now. Thanks for keeping an eye on Paul, said Mrs. Pottage. I don't know what we would have done without you. Cheerio. I think Jess helped more than I did, said Pat. Bye. At lunchtime, Pat put his hand in his pocket and found a piece of soap and a safety pin. The soap was furry from the fluff in his pocket. And next time he had to wrap a parcel, he found it ever so easy.

Well, boys and girls, I think that next story was quite splashing for a baby, that is, when Postman Pat did his best to read another story for you today. This has been Postman Pat Makes a Splash, brought to you by Storytime with Jessie.

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1: 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It's your town talking.

0: Yes, good morning, Harvey. Great to be with you again on this beautiful Friday morning, he says, without even thinking about what the weather's like. Of course, it's a beautiful Friday morning. Every Friday morning's a beautiful one. Leading into the weekend, those of you who are out working for the last working day this week, it'll go quick, you know it will. Just maybe slack off a bit today. Don't do very much. Speaking of slacking off and not doing very much.
1: Here I am. It's Tony. I should be working.
0: I've got our Tuesday morning breakfast man, soon to be Wednesday as well. He's Tony Banner. Welcome to the studio, mate.
1: Thank you very much for that welcome. Yes. And hello to everyone out there in Harvey region.
0: Well, you've spent a bit of time in this studio now, haven't you?
1: Oh, I just about live here, mate.
0: I did come in this morning, grab my keys, had them around my neck, thinking, oh, I've got to struggle with all these doors while I'm carrying stuff. And no, it's open.
1: They never should have given me keys. I'm in here mucking around with music all the time.
0: It's very good, mate. It's very, very good. Hey, I've got a couple of guests, or we have got a couple of guests coming in this morning. Lee Morris and Harry Ball. They're enthusiasts on the old horses, and there's a special thing happening tomorrow. It's Pass Wide and Slow, so you'll be hearing a whole lot more about that. But Harry's very much involved in the 10th Light Horse.
1: He certainly is.
0: And of course, my friend here, Tony, he's a military man, a military historian type.
1: Whatever label you want to give me.
0: Yeah, so there'll be no stopping you two. I know as soon as Harry comes in, it's just going to be on. But we're going to be hearing about that. Hey, I heard that the Rock and Roll Night has actually been cancelled.
1: Yes, it has.
0: What a pity that is. So anybody who was out there with their bobby socks ready, unfortunately not tonight. It has only been postponed, so it will be coming back, but not in the next month or so, but
1: no,
0: you'll be told when it will.
1: No, it wasn't a good day yesterday, mate. No rock and roll show, no Dockers win.
0: I wasn't going to mention the Dockers loss.
1: Come on, you bagged them out yesterday.
0: I do, but when my premonition comes true, then I can just sit back and say nothing. But yeah, golly, what a choking mob they are.
1: Oh, my God.
0: They've still got another shot.
1: Yeah, did you go to the bowls club last night?
0: I did. There was a great turnout at the Harvey Bowling Club last night. It was all arranged very quick, and it was good. Good turnout, good atmosphere.
1: Oh, cool. I watched the results come up on my phone while I was having Chinese, mate.
0: Yeah, well, I'll tell you what, you didn't miss much. You didn't miss much at all. In fact, I'm going to be playing a song after Tokyo Joe by Brian Ferry and Roxy Music. I'm going to be playing a song in regards to the Dockers' loss and my poor son. Ever since he was born, his grandfather had pushed him towards being a Dockers supporter.
1: Wow.
0: And he's, what is he now, 24 or something? And, so that means that when they got in the grand final that time and choked on the actual day, it toughened him up.
1: It is harsh, mate. You know, because anything West Australian is the best.
0: You've got to join in, don't you, as West Aussie, even if you're not following footy. If you know that one of our teams is in there, you have to get behind them, just like I did.
1: Absolutely.
0: Yeah, funny. All right, let's have a listen to something that will make you smile rather than just the two of us. Brian Ferry and Roxy Music here, Tokyo Joe.

0: I love that little bit at the end there.
1: I just left at the end. It's great, mate. Me tapping the desk there. Yeah, coolest man in the music industry, I think, Brian Ferry.
0: Yeah.
1: He's done all right, hasn't he?
0: Oh, absolutely, mate. Had a great mustache.
1: I'm sure that he's one of those that my lovely wife Sally from Fanfare on Fridays, which is today at 10 o'clock.
0: Woohoo!
1: What are they featuring today?
0: I don't know.
1: Do you know off the top of your head?
0: I don't know, but I'm looking forward to it.
1: Because I definitely do know, he says, just trying to be a little bit sneaky here.
0: Once upon a time, it was supposed to be secret, wasn't it?
1: Oh, is it?
0: And then we got surprised at 10 o'clock on a Friday morning.
1: I get confused because there's been so many, and I don't listen to them live. Sally will play them to me when I'm in the car because usually I'm packing up and everything at 10 o'clock. But yes, it's Dire Straits.
0: Is it?
1: Yes.
0: Awesome.
1: Yes, so that'll be very good. Of course, Mark Knopfler's one of the world's best guitarists. Was.
0: Yeah. Yeah. Sally, if you're out there, Phil Collins would be a good one for next week.
1: Oh, she's got a list, mate. She's
0: yeah, I know, but very, you know, like I'm just trying list. To, you know, like pull a few favours out of the air, mate.
1: I tell you what, I can give you a little bit of an insight, maybe, and that's, you know.
0: I hate this bit so much. It makes me cringe.
1: Yeah, honestly, it's true. Could get me in trouble with this.
0: Is this why you got me on air?
1: Maybe. A problem shared. There you go. I love

0: I think that's great.
1: I think it's really cool.
0: Of course, it's been made by AI, but how wonderful that is.
1: There's a rumour
0: about fanfare.
1: Oh, my goodness. What is it?
0: Yeah, she might be going on television doing it. No. All it is, I've built it up to be too big now. One Direction. One Direction is next week, I think.
1: Is it?
0: Yeah, I know. Look at the look on your face. Yes. I can understand that. Yes, it is. Anyway.
1: Sorry, Sally. I'm sure it'll be a wonderful show.
0: There you go, Sal. There's one person who's going to vote. Hey, we were mentioning the Dockers, the Shockers last night. They started off very well. First 2 minutes of the game were great. Dockers fans were up and screaming,
1: we've got this.
0: And then there was a lot of silence. Yeah. And then in the third quarter, when they got their second goal,
1: we're back.
0: Oh, jeepers. So I'm saying that my son's an absolute Dockers tragic. But I think it's made him tough. I think, losing every week, absolute disappointment. It's had to toughen him up. He's had to face the realities of life that sometimes...
1: You don't win everything.
0: Yeah, and if you're a Dockers fan, you hardly win anything.
1: As far as cups go,
0: they have had a good year, yes. Here am I know nothing about football, but I just love stirring up my Dockers supporters. Now, Johnny Cash wrote a song to toughen up his child.
1: A boy named Sue.
0: That's exactly right, and that makes them tough. So if you do want to have a tough child, just make sure that they're a Dockers supporter. That's the big message, I think, coming out of this.
1: Yeah, I think so.
0: All right, let's have a listen to Johnny Cash, how he toughened up his son.
2: Well, my daddy left home when I was 3, and he didn't leave much to Ma and me, just this old guitar and an empty bottle of booze. Now, I don't blame him because he run and hid, but the meanest thing that he ever did was before he left, he went and named me Sue. Well, he must have thought that it was quite a joke, and it got a lot of laughs from lots of folks. Seems I had to fight my whole life through. Some gal would giggle and I'd get red, and some guy'd laugh and I'd bust his head. I tell you, life ain't easy for a boy named Sue. Well, I

into the street, kicking and a gouging in the mud and the blood and the beard. I tell you, I've fought tougher men, but I really can't remember when. He kicked like a mule and he bit like a crocodile. I heard him laugh and then I heard him cussing. He went for his gun and I pulled mine first. He stood there looking at me and I saw him smile. He said, son, this world is rough, and if a man's gonna make it, he's gotta be tough. And I know I wouldn't be there to help you along. So I give you that name, and I said goodbye. I knew you'd have to get tough or die. And it's that name that helped to make you strong. Yeah. He said, now you just fought one hell of a fight, and I know you hate me, and you got the right to kill me now, and I wouldn't blame you if you do. But you ought to thank me before I die for the gravel in your guts and the spit in the eye, cause I'm the son of a bitch that named you Sue. Yeah, well, what could I do? What could I do?

0: And if I ever have a son, I think I'm gonna name him Bill or George, any damn thing, but Sue, I still ain't that man.
1: Woohoo!
2: Yeah, he's a consummate performer there.
1: Absolutely.
2: Yeah, Johnny Cash.
1: Absolutely love it, right?
2: That's one way to toughen your child up, isn't it?
1: Oh, it certainly is. Certainly is.
2: Hey, our library's doing great things, aren't they?
1: Oh, mate, love the library. They're doing amazing things there. And one of the projects they're doing at the moment is they're trying to get hundreds and hundreds of knitted poppies. So if there's anyone out there who likes a bit of a knit, got a bit of red it's not fabric, is it? It's wool.
2: Cool.
1: Okay, I'm not a knitter, in case anyone hasn't picked that up. But if you've got some, they've even got patterns.
2: Red and black, I think we need.
1: Red and black?
2: Yeah. Anyway. Yeah. Okay, I'll decipher what Tony's
1: Righty-o.
2: Saying.
1: Righty-o, okay, you work out what I'm saying.
2: On the 11th of November, there's a special day coming up. It's Remembrance Day.
1: Is it?
2: Yes, it is.
1: What's that
2: know.
1: For?
2: For remembering stuff.
1: Of course, we all know
2: what it's for. But the poppies, the old poppies from Flanders Field, they're the symbol. And if you can make some, if you are a crafty person, I know that Ruth the Librarian has got some of the craft groups working on this. But more the merrier, because they are looking for hundreds of them too.
1: I was in a I was kind of involved in a project similar to this in Albany a few years ago when the 100th anniversary of the convoy leaving happened. We had this big thing, and they had thousands and thousands of these poppies all knitted up and donated. They made beautiful displays, and right now in the Anzac Centre they've still got them up.
2: Yeah,
1: it was just so impressive.
2: It was lovely. It's a lovely community project.
1: Community project. It shows enormous respect for the people that made us who we are today.
2: Absolutely. And if you haven't got poppies or you haven't got wool, you're not that the knitting type. If you've got some spare old glasses hanging around, they're having a collection for old reading glasses and just normal sort of. Non-reading glasses, just I can't see glasses, long-sightedness.
1: Yeah.
2: They're collecting those, and there's an organisation that comes around, I don't know which organisation it is, but they collect them up and then they take them off to, let's just bundle them into third world countries and distribute them, which
1: well,
2: is lovely.
1: Well, you know, it keeps something going and helps people out. And there's not enough people helping each other out in this world anymore.
2: Well, we've all got a million pairs of glasses around our house that could be donated. So there you go. You can drop those in at the library. They'll accept those very, very happily. Harvey Connect, our club for over 55s, which is situated right here in the heart of Harvey. The crew in the kitchen, every one of my shows and every Brekkie show very soon.
1: Although we missed the memo last week.
2: That's right. There was a little bit of a texting faux pas. But anyway.
1: We got over it.
2: The crew in the kitchen, they send through a request, so that'll come up at 9:30. But this morning in the kitchen, as it is a Friday, there's always a roast on offer, and it's roast beef. So not bad. I had the satay chicken meal, a couple of my mates from the men's shed.
1: Thanks for the invite too.
2: Yeah, sorry about that.
1: Yeah, just sort of throw that one in.
2: Hey, I'll tell you what you can do. If you want to go to Mandurah, Harvey Connect have a bus trip to Mandurah to do shopping, and they have a whole lot of places. And if it is a small group, you can get very specialised drop-offs and pick up some all different spots. But on the 11th, that's coming up. Very soon. That's Saturday. A Friday.
1: Yep.
2: So that will be a bus trip to Mandurah, and then on the 22nd of this month, they're going up to Perth, up to the casino. So I know that not a lot of people go, I don't want to go and bet or whatever, but the casino has a lot of very, very cheap options for some very nice food up there. So a lot of people from here will meet their friends at the casino, just get their Perth friends to go to the casino, and it's just a nice place to meet up.
1: I hope that Sheila doesn't take the day off, mate.
2: You hear that, Sheila? Lock it in.
1: She is an absolute shocker with the casino.
2: Lock it in. That's a Tuesday. Tuesday the 22nd of September. Have it off, Sheila. That would be good. All right. We'll get off. Actually, before we stop talking, Lee Morris and Harry Ball are coming in. They're both very keen horse riders. They're going to be talking with us just after the 8 o'clock news. And they're having a thing on this weekend. It's called Pass Wide and Slow. Basically, it's an awareness campaign, and they're going to go for a trot. You can say just trot awesome. If they're on the back of a horse.
1: Yeah.
2: Yeah, they're going to go for a ride on Saturdays, which you can join in on. But we'll hear more about that after the 8 o'clock news.
1: It'd be nice. If I had a horse, I'd go in it.
2: I think you can join in if you've got a bike. It's all about vulnerable road users. So whether you're jogging, look, mate, you know you like to go for a jog on the side of the road.
1: Mate, I was out jogging yesterday, mate. But, you know.
2: What happened? Did you trip? Did you stumble?
1: I actually got 25 metres before I was too puffed out.
2: Wow. Was there a dog chasing you?
1: No.
2: What was going on?
1: No.
2: Crazy. Well, I used to jog, but I'm never going back again.
1: Yeah.
2: See what I did there?
1: Yeah, nice segue.

There you go, looking out my back door. Creedence Clearwater Revival there. Of course, Fleetwood Mac before that, Never Going Back Again. It's 5 minutes to 8 o'clock, just after the 8 o'clock news. I've got Lee Morris and Harry Ball. They're going to be talking to us about all things horsey and vulnerable on the road. Of course, pass wide and slow is the message that we're going to get across to you, but there is an event happening. So we will hear more about that after the 8 o'clock news. To take us up to the 8 o'clock news, let's have a listen to Prince. This is Little Red Corvette.

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1: Hello there, I'm Sean Bindley. Another two Australians missing in flood-ravaged Nepal have made contact with authorities, confirming they are safe. 36 Australians remain missing. An Australian woman still searching for her boyfriend and his family missing in the flooding says tech companies should release more location data. Sarada has spent the past 8 days trying to piece together their movements, but Apple and Optus have denied requests for more information. She told Reuters she understands the restrictions, but these are exceptional circumstances.
2: In my personal opinion, I don't think that any of those people are really going to care if we see their data access records, just because I know that they would want us to save them as well. I understand the logistics, like legally of it, I understand it, but I think that there should be a much bigger effort to try and help us.
1: The US Vice President J.D. Vance is pushing back on accusations of American war crimes in Iran. Iranian state media says a missile strike in the country's south killed 4 civilians at a wedding and left dozens more injured. US Central Command are now investigating whether or not the incident occurred. J.D. Vance says he's highly skeptical of the reports.
3: State media has not been a very good scribe about what's happened in the conflict thus far. The United States never targets civilians in combat. We never will do that. We never have done that. I don't think that we have any information one way or the other. We're investigating it because obviously we care.
1: Closer to home, where state health ministers are expected to raise concerns about changes to private health insurance during a meeting with their federal counterpart. Federal Labor is looking at cutting health insurance rebates for Australians over 65 years of age. Council on the Ageing Chief Executive Patricia Sparrow says she hopes the Albanese government is listening.
4: We certainly hope that our advocacy and the advocacy of many others actually looks for this to stop and be rethought, because we do think it's important that people can keep their private health insurance and the public hospital systems protected.
1: The federal government, meanwhile, has banned international students from enrolling in a popular postgraduate course over visa abuse concerns. Air News' Lee Harrison reports.
5: International enrolments and transfers into the Graduate Diploma of Management have skyrocketed in recent years, raising concerns it was being used by students to switch courses and prolong their stay in Australia. Providers will now be prohibited from recruiting more international students. It follows consistently low completion rates for overseas students, as well as high rates of students transferring or not starting once enrolled. It's the first time the government's invoked its new course cancellation powers designed to crack down on student visa abuse. Lee Harrison, Air News.
1: NDIS reform advocates are hoping to get clarity on what happens to participants who will be kicked off the scheme. About 300,000 people are expected to be affected by changes designed to rein in the cost of the NDIS. Federal and state health ministers are meeting today, with the reforms expected to be on the agenda. Baltara Care Chief Executive David Gunter says there hasn't yet been any indication of what support those participants will get.
6: We still don't know how the government are going to determine mild and moderate disabilities. We hear that quite a bit, but we really haven't sort of seen any assessment tools for what that's going to look like.
1: The Australian dollar is buying 72 US cents. This is Air National News. In AFL news, Dockers coach Justin Longmuir is confident his side can still make it to the grand final, despite last night's 32-point loss to the Hawks. Fremantle were flat from the start and were held to just one goal at half-time. Longmuir says while it's not ideal, their best football will be good enough.
7: The facts are, to get to a grand final, we need to win two more games. We've won 14 games in a row this year, so we've proven that we can win two games in a row. It's not the way we wanted it to go, but we're not dead and buried. Yeah, we've earned the right for a double chance. I've got full faith that we can get back to our best footy really quickly.
1: They'll be sweating on the health of defender Brandon Walker.